0: Rock 102 Springfield's Classic Rock. Want to remind you, we are in the middle of Metallica season. That's right. Metallica is going to be at the Sphere in Vegas. It's sold out, that residency. 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

0: Springfield's classic rock. It's Rock 102. So we had a rule in my house. I wouldn't get my kids a phone until they turned 13. And I was kind of ahead of the curve, I got to tell you, because now there's a national movement called Wait Until 8th. It's families that are delaying giving their kids smartphones until 8th grade. And they're trying to commit with another group of parents so kids don't feel left out socially. But, you know, it's to take away from the pressures of social media, cyberbullying, screen addiction, and mental health struggles. Who needs that at younger ages, or any age for that matter? Focus on more face-to-face friendships, school, sports, family life before entering the digital world full time. So wait until 8th. Are you doing it? I waited until they were 13.
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0: 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So mark your calendar Saturday, June 20th. Hopefully the weather's nice by then. 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And Steve Nagel's throwing it. 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
3: Good morning, gentlemen. It's Mike DeLong, guys. Last week, I heard Macadamia claim that there's two listeners that are tuning in strictly to hear him call into Open Lines. And I'd just like to say to those people, what has gone so horribly wrong in your life? Bro sounds like a combination between Mort Goldman from Family Guy and Mushmouth from Fat Albert. But don't worry, guys. Everything is going to be OBKD.
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0: Rock 102 Springfield's Classic Rock. You know, it is going to be soggy the next few days, and rainy days can either drain your mood or it can give you a little permission to slow down. We had a couple rainy days last week. I took naps, and let me tell you, that was so nice. I just gave myself permission to take a nap. And then it's really important to, once you get up, and don't try to do those like 20-minute cat naps. Otherwise, you wake up and you have no idea what year it is, where you are, who you are. But catch up on resting, reading. Something you don't always have time for. If your energy feels low, those darker rainy days make you feel maybe a little more tired and reflective. And remember, there's always sunshine on the other side.
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0: 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So, you know, Saturday nights, of course, we have Live in Concert. And then following that, you can tune in for Grateful Dead Hour. I love that we do this. It's thanks to our friends at Leah Honda and Enfield. So it's those songs you know and love. It's the deep cuts, those more obscure tunes. It's those jams that never seem to end. So turn down the lights, grab something to drink, maybe a little happy stick, and tune into the Grateful Dead. 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
7: Good morning, gentlemen. It's Mike DeLong, guys. Last week, I heard Macadamia claim that there's two listeners that are tuning in strictly to hear him call into Open Lines. And I'd just like to say to those people, what has gone so horribly wrong in your life? Bro sounds like a combination between Mort Goldman from Family Guy and Mushmouth from Fat Albert. But don't worry, guys. 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
7: Good morning, gentlemen. It's Mike DeLong, guys. Last week, I heard Macadamian claim that there's two listeners that are tuning in strictly to hear him call into Open Lines. And I'd just like to say to those people, what has gone so horribly wrong in your life? Bro sounds like a combination between Mort Goldman from Family Guy and Mushmouth from Fat Albert. But don't worry, guys. Everything is going to be OBKD.
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7: Good morning, gentlemen. It's Mike the Long Guy. 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
1: It's going to be cloudy today with a high of 63. Tomorrow, rain and more rain. High of 59. It's 48 right now in downtown Springfield.
0: Well, don't let that get you down. You know, speaking of the Who, I'm going to turn things around with giving you another pair of Roger Daltrey tickets later on this morning.
1: Dude, you know, I just told you about cloudy weather, and then here you're giving me sunshine. Thank you.
0: Well, it doesn't stop there, Steve. We got other stuff to give away. The Metallica keyword is coming up. I believe we may be talking about a $20 dinner and a comedy show. And there's other stuff, too. I got like another contest I'll tell you about later, too.
1: It's almost like there never was a cloudy day.
0: I just blow the clouds away right out of the atmosphere.
1: I like it.
0: You're welcome.
1: Thank you. Thank you.
0: It's quite all right, Steve.
1: All right.
0: I'm here to help. Bax and Nagel on Rock 102. What a long,
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1: Cloudy today with a high of 63. It's 48 right now in downtown Springfield.
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2: 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Let's do it.
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0: Steve Nagel's Hollywood Trash.
1: Oh, man. Well, first of all, I didn't know this guy was that old. And secondly, I can't believe he's gone. Actor Donald Gibb, known for his role as Ogre in the 80s classic Revenge of the Nerds, has passed away at the age of 71.
2: He was 71?
1: Yeah, that was surprising. I thought he was, like, still in his early 60s. Like, you know, a lot of those stars from the 80s are.
2: Well, when you think about it.
1: Yeah.
2: I mean, that was a long time ago those Nerds movie came out.
1: 40 years ago?
2: Yeah. Wow. Makes you think.
1: Yeah, it was 40 years ago, but he was playing a teenager at the age of 30. I think a lot of those actors did that, too.
2: He always looked like a health nut.
1: Oh, he was a big jacked dude.
2: Yeah, well, you know.
1: What if C-A-T really spelled dog? That was Revenge of the Nerds 2.
2: Yeah, that's really good.
1: When they all got into the Devil's Lettuce and they were sitting around the campfire and he was hanging out with the nerds.
2: Yeah, well, that's a good time to ask those kinds of life-affirming questions.
1: Well, the funny part about the whole scene was all the nerds were contemplating time and space and science, and then they finally get to Ogre, and he goes, "What if C-A-T really spelled dog?" And they're like, "Whoa!"
2: Yeah.
1: His son confirmed that Gibb died from ongoing health complications at his home in Texas. Gibb's hulking physique and towering stature led to roles in films such as Conan the Barbarian and Bloodsport. Despite his tough guy image, Gibb credited his fans with saving his life during a difficult period. His death comes just months after his Revenge of the Nerds co-star Robert Carradine passed away. What was Robert Carradine in Revenge of the Nerds?
2: He was one of the nerds.
1: He was?
2: Yes, he was.
1: Oh, I'm thinking David Carradine. Why I get the totally, Carradines mixed up.
2: There's so many Carradines that if you don't have like a spreadsheet,
1: yeah,
2: you'll never keep them straight.
1: Bryan Cranston teased a wild scene with Madonna in the upcoming second season of The Studio, hinting that viewers won't believe what they see. What, Madonna acting?
2: No, a second season of of that show.
1: Cranston described a truth or dare moment with Madonna that could either boost his street cred or ruin his career. The actor praised Madonna's work ethic and shared his excitement about working with her in Italy. The show's creators faced challenges in reshaping the season following Catherine O'Hara's death, but they aim to address heavy themes in the upcoming episode. Mark Ruffalo also commented on Hollywood star's reluctance to sign an open letter against Paramount Warner Brothers merger due to the fear of being blacklisted. I guess they're still holding that over their heads.
2: I guess.
1: Yeah.
2: Thought we would have moved on by now.
1: I guess not. Conan O'Brien is set to host the Oscars for the third consecutive year, alongside producers Raj Kapoor and Katie Milan. The 99th Annual Academy Awards will take place on Sunday, March 14th of 2027. Mark your calendars.
2: That's a year from tomorrow. I can't plan that far ahead.
1: It's actually a year from 3 months ago. March.
2: March.
1: Yeah.
2: I'm sorry. It's May.
1: That's easy to confuse because we're so close to May 14th.
2: That's it.
1: What is May Day? Do we have May Day?
2: We don't have that one off.
1: May Day? What's that? I can't remember what it is.
2: I don't even remember.
1: That was the line in the airplane.
2: Right.
1: The producers expressed their excitement to work with O'Brien again. Braising his humor, warmth, and creativity, O'Brien, known for his talk shows and comedy work, has won 6 primetime Emmys and earned 33 nominations. The Oscars will be held at the Dolby Theater in Los Angeles. Did you see the thing with him and Jason Bateman about the death of Conan's parents?
2: It's hilarious.
1: It is probably
2: so
1: one of
2: funny.
1: I'm not going to even try to, I'll butcher it if I try to tell the story, but go on YouTube and look up that Conan O'Brien and
2: Will Arnett.
1: And it was Bill Hader, I think. Was it Will Arnett?
2: It's Will Arnett.
1: Will Arnett and Jason Bateman. It is probably one of the most funniest exchanges I've ever seen about the death of somebody's parents.
2: It's hysterical.
1: Julia Louis-Dreyfus made a surprise appearance on Stephen Colbert's The Late Show as her character Selina Meyer from Veep to roast him in a hilarious, ruthless manner. Julia delivered a series of sharp and witty jokes, poking fun at Colbert's career and appearance. The segment was filled with laughter and applause from the studio as Julia effortlessly slipped back into her iconic character. Colbert couldn't contain his laughter. as she delivered the comedic jabs with perfect timing and delivery. Who is watching the late night stuff anymore?
2: I haven't watched a bit of it in years. And one, because it's so late, and then two, it's just not that good anymore.
1: I think it's an older crowd that is watching those late night shows.
2: Actually, I don't think anyone's really watching them. I think they're just watching clips on YouTube, and that's enough.
1: Yeah. Well, I don't know. I know some older folks who are traditional with their TV watching who, you know, maybe DVR and send me clips
2: maybe
1: every once in a while. I wouldn't know who that would be.
2: Do you think he records them on his phone in between bites of egg salad?
1: Maybe. Maybe.
2: I'm just spitballing here. Actually, speaking of roasts, I watched that that Kevin Hart roast the other night.
1: Yeah.
2: Compared to the Tom Brady one, it had its moments, but Cheryl Underwood was like the star of the show.
1: Really?
2: She was hilarious.
1: Cheryl Underwood was funny?
2: In that one, she was really funny. She got a standing ovation.
1: Yeah, that's awesome.
2: It was really funny.
1: I'll have to go back and watch it.
2: That you listen, skip over everything except for that.
1: Yeah. All right. I'll have to I'll take your advice. So I'll go and skip right all the way through to her.
2: That's what I would do if I were you.
1: Tiffany Haddish's lawyers have requested a Georgia court to dismiss her 2022 DUI arrest due to delays in the case setting time statutes. The actress comic was arrested in Peachtree City after being found sleeping at the wheel. What serious is that? I wasn't drinking.
2: But I'm in a blackout. I barely remember what happened.
1: Just passed out behind the wheel. It's not a big deal.
2: Does seem like a good place for a nap.
1: Happens to everybody. Of course it does. Kim Kardashian went water skiing, you know, with her new beau.
2: Uh-huh.
1: And there's video of her getting a big wet spray to the face.
2: Really?
1: Yeah.
2: Well, she must have something to say.
3: Oh my God, the last time I had a big spray to the face was when Ray J kissed the undercarriage anchovy and shot me with bathhouse confetti in that sex tape you can purchase on YouPorn for $39.95.
2: Caitlin?
1: I never got that down and dirty with your mother, Chris Kim, but she once gave me the old spit and twist. Looks like she was giving an Indian burn to a midget arm.
2: What are you trying to say?
1: What I'm trying to say is she was throwing the dice and squeezing the Sac twins so hard that when I arrived, it looked like someone smashed a tube of caulk with a sledgehammer. Like a Gallagher show. Oh, your mother. And that is your Hollywood Trash from Rock 102.
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5: 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Freedom is yours. It's going to be cloudy today with periods of rain throughout the morning, a high of 65. Those showers will continue tonight, low of 52, and more rain, possibly heavy at times tomorrow, with a high of 60. It's 48 degrees right now in downtown Springfield.
6: This is Scott Cohen. Remember when the Red Sox said no to all those free agents who carry a big bat in the offseason? Well, one of them, Kyle Schwarber, now leads the major leagues in home runs with 17 and helped beat the Red Sox 2-1 last night. Schwarber homered in the first inning off Giovanni Moran, his sixth home run in five games. Brian Baio came on in the second inning and pitched well the rest of the way, but the Red Sox couldn't score and lost 2-1. As for the Yankees last night, they beat Baltimore 6-2. Paul Goldschmidt and Trent Grisham with home runs. And Pittsburgh Pirates right-hander Paul Skeens took a no-hitter into the seventh inning. He struck out 10. The Pirates beat Colorado 3-1. Springfield Thunderbirds opened the AHL Atlantic Division Finals with a 2-0 loss to Wilkes-Barre Scranton last night. Game 2 of the best-of-5 series is tomorrow night in Pennsylvania. Stanley Cup playoffs, Buffalo beat Montreal 3-2 to even that series at 2. Las Vegas has a 3-2 lead after an overtime win over Anaheim last night. In the NBA, San Antonio bounced Minnesota 126-97 to go up 3-2 in the best-of-7. And the PGA Championship tees off tomorrow in suburban Philadelphia. 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
5: Hey, good morning, sports fans. How the heck are you? As many of you may know, baseball players have a long-standing tradition of embracing superstitious behavior. Sure, we all recall when Wade Boggs would eat nothing but chicken before every game. Mark Teixeira of the Yankees used to wear two different kinds of socks. Daryl Strawberry used to snort Lucky Rails of cocaine before every home game. These are the kinds of ritualistic superstitions that could uphold a player's mojo. They were the sort of obsessive compulsive behaviors that could reverse slumps, change the course of games, and wash away bad juju. And these sorts of well-documented behaviors are long-serving parts of standard

0: bad juju by showering in full uniform. Now, I don't know how you people are, but I prefer most of my personal hygiene to take place with my filthy clothes piled on the floor. To me, there are other ways of cleansing my work clothes, usually in cold water and a high spin cycle. But in this case, Cal Raleigh decided to soap up from head to toe and wash the slump away. Surprisingly enough, he smacked two singles the next day, thereby putting the slump to bed and validating Logan Gilbert's otherwise ridiculous suggestion. Now, I mean, Cal Raleigh is a guy who jacked 60 home runs and 125 RBI last year, and since late last month, he couldn't hit jack squat. Today, he's almost back on track. So the next time I have a bad day at work, which could happen at any second, I think I'll just rinse off, just to see what happens. But hey, enough of my yapping. 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I'm back. That's my view from the couch.
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0: lots of rain with a high of 59 tomorrow. 48 right now in downtown Springfield.
1: You know, I don't know if you people were listening throughout the show yesterday.
0: But what do you mean by you people?
1: Well, what I mean by, I don't know if our carefully controlled audience was listening to the show yesterday. Mm-hmm. But you and I began a discussion about donuts. And we had this long discussion about, you know, mm-hmm. You know, which one was the best one in the area. You know, you and I are both big fans of Donut Dip.
0: Yeah.
1: You had the people who say, you know, Mrs. Murphy's is great. You had someone say someplace in Ellington's really good. Jerry's Donuts.
0: Everybody's got their favorites.
1: Of course. Mm-hmm. And then you talked about Adam's Donuts in Greenfield.
0: First time I had them was last week.
1: And the first time I had them was yesterday. Now, our boss happens to live in Greenfield. He picked up like a box of these things and brought them to work. And quite frankly, they were very, very good donuts.
0: Mm-hmm.
1: I can't turn my nose up at that. However, I posted yesterday, someone had sent a picture of our faces superimposed on a couple of donuts, which I thought was very clever. So nicely done, Johnny. Anyway.
0: That guy's never done that before.
1: Oh, he's done a lot of that. Anyway, Johnny Driscoll posted great pictures of our faces on donuts. And I thought, well, you know what? I'm going to just post that. Just, you know, bring up a discussion about the donuts. I thought that would be a reasonable thing to do. In this discussion, a listener, who I will not name, but let's just say his first name is Dick, makes this comment. Let me throw this at you. The last thing you two chunkers needs is a box of donut dips. And I responded by saying, actually, the last thing either one of us needs is a fat shame and dink telling us how to ruin our lives with your harsh judgments. But hey, you do you.
0: Bing. Yeah.
1: So I did a video of it and everything. And then here's the thing that really kind of is like the biggest insult of all, in my view. You know, it's one thing to troll somebody, okay, on the internet. I don't know if you've ever noticed that sometimes people, their keyboard warrior mentality.
0: I'm really glad you brought this up, but keep going, because
1: yeah,
0: I want to hear you.
1: Yeah, anyway, he says, and I quote, just funnin', Baxi. Okay, to me, this is the most offensive thing of the whole part of it. It's one thing to toss hurtful barbs our way, because you think, yeah, well, you guys are like relatively local comedian types. I'm sure you got thick skin, and I'm sure you'll be able to handle my wildly insensitive joke that the last thing you two chunkers needs is a box of donut dips. Dude, why don't you just keep the funny to people who are paid to do it professionally, as opposed to trying to freelance, because you really made a jackhole of yourself.
0: There's a lot of that, and there's a lot of unnecessary comments
1: mm-hmm.
0: about anything. About anything. You could, these keyboard warriors who sit down and all they're doing is just, I'm going to just be a jerk on the internet today. And they go around and they make their little comments and then they,
1: mm-hmm.
0: you know, and then, you know, meanwhile, they're sitting in their basement, they're cleaning their guns, they're
1: furiously, you know, self-abusing themselves,
0: playing Call of Duty,
1: wondering why they don't have a girlfriend.
0: Their boyfriend hasn't touched their lady parts in a long, long time.
1: Using their aggressions sublimate their small genitals.
0: Yeah, well, this guy's marriage is probably long over. They're still together in the house because it's easier to stay married than it is to get divorced.
1: Right.
0: You know, he's sitting there by himself, playing with himself. And he's like, I haven't made love to a woman in years, including the one that's living in my home that I'm married to. So I'm going to take all of that sexual frustration and I'm going to sit down in front of my keyboard. I'm going to fat shame these two guys on the radio for eating donuts. That'll make me feel good.
1: And when I'm done, I will make love to the sock puppet.
0: The other thing, speaking of online stuff, the political, when you sit down and write a political rant,
1: mm-hmm.
0: who are you trying to convince? I think most people have already made up their mind about what they feel about, and a lot of people I know that are smart people don't post anything about that. They don't even bother doing it because there's no use to doing it, because your Facebook post isn't changing the world.
1: It isn't changing minds either. And, you know, I think when people do that, I think they're trying to desperately seek validation for whatever their point of view is. I think what they want to see is not somebody argue with them. I think they want to see somebody say, you go, bitch.
0: Yeah.
1: And see what happens. And frankly, when I see a political post, and I know you do the same thing, I keep on scrolling. I don't care what side it is. I keep it moving.
0: I mean, you post your thoughts about the war in Iran. Do you think there's an Iranian leader going, you know, we might want to rethink our strategy here. And I'm only saying this because I read a very compelling post by Joe Shodak from Agawam, Massachusetts, who feels this whole thing is unnecessary. Right. We should just drop everything. I concur with the gentleman from New England.
1: Yeah, and the president's sitting there going, you know, we're so close to getting Greenland, which would have been fantastic, it's a wonderful place. We really would have been a great state for the United States. But then all of a sudden, I read a post by John Franklin of Greenfield, Massachusetts, who said maybe we should focus on bombing Iran instead. I can't argue with that kind of logic. I'm off the Greenfield. I'm on to Iran now. That's what I do. It's a beautiful, beautiful bombing. It's the best bombing you've ever seen. They're all talking about it. Everyone's talking about it. No one's talking about Greenfield. Thanks to you, Joe Franklin.
0: Your Trump doesn't sound like Trump. It sounds
1: like a drunk guy trying to do Trump.
0: Right.
1: Yeah,
0: right,
1: but I haven't really done a lot of Trump, so.
0: It's big. It's good. I don't know. Marty does a pretty good one, I didn't think.
1: But the point is,
0: it doesn't matter.
1: Nobody in power, no decision maker is going on Facebook or Twitter, or, you know, the thing formerly known as Twitter, to get real good, solid ideas from the average Joe.
0: No, because it's people who just want to be right. They want to be right, and they want other people to agree with them. But all you're doing is just trolling.
1: Prior to the advent of social media, you couldn't always determine from the outside looking in who was the biggest douchebag in your neighborhood or your town.
0: Oh, now you know.
1: Now they've exposed themselves. So, well, I don't think it's necessarily great that people have exposed themselves to this degree, but at least it kind of separates the men from the boys in this whole thing. You know, the smart people don't necessarily throw that stuff out there. The dumb people who are looking for arguments and shaming people, I think those are the ones that are the weakest of the bunch. Those are the ones that will not survive, you know, the apocalypse. When the zombie apocalypse comes by, I hope those are the people that go first. And the rest of us can just run to safety.
0: I can't even look at it. I have to, just scroll past. You know, we focus on, you know, we're required to do these videos. I'm focused on putting that content up for us, for the station, for myself, whatever. I don't know. It just makes you look like a douchebag when you do that, because they're so hip. I could give you specific examples, but I can't really out anybody because I'm not it's people we know.
1: Yeah. I know.
0: That are making these statements, and yet they're sitting on their own hypocrisy of what they do from their couch now that they're retired and they have, you know, pensions and things like that.
1: You know, the funny thing is there are going to be some people who say, well, you guys don't sound very thick-skinned. The fact of the matter is I think you and I are very thick-skinned, and we can handle a joke.
0: You know why we have thick skin? Because we eat the goddamn donuts from Adam's Donuts every morning.
2: They're wicked delicious. Yeah. I'll tell you what, the last thing you two chunkers need is an extra box of donut dips or Adam's Donuts delivered today 2 days in a row. But I'd take them.
0: It's exhausting. The whole thing is exhausting.
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0: So a guy checks into a hotel with his family, and he goes up to the front desk, and he's checking in, and he goes, I hope the pornography is disabled here.
1: The pornography?
0: Yeah. He's got kids. He doesn't want the thing.
1: Yeah,
0: and
1: right.
0: And the clerk goes, no, it's just regular pornography, you sick bastard. See, he was trying to protect his family.
1: Yeah, right, of course.
0: You know, so the kids don't get into movies they shouldn't be watching. Yeah, and the clerk was like, you are into that kind of thing?
1: Bastard.
0: You sick, sick, sick, sick puppy.
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12: Today features mainly overcast skies with a few off and on showers, not a washout, and in fact many hours where it's not raining today. But when it isn't raining, it'll be cool, cloudy, breezy, and a little bit damp. Highs today range between 58 and 66. Tonight we remain overcast with showers closer to tomorrow morning, lows between 46 and 55.

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1: Cloudy today with a high of 63. Tomorrow and Friday, rain. Lots of

0: 4. And tomorrow we'll see periods of rain. In fact, Thursday should be the rainiest of this whole week, with highs between 56 and 62. With your Western Mass News First Alert forecast, I'm meteorologist Liam Murphy.
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5: Thanks, Bax. A Springfield man has been arrested in connection with a deadly hit-and-run crash involving a motorcycle on Route 57 South End Bridge last week. According to the Hamden DA's office, police were initially called at approximately 6:45 p.m. on May 7th regarding a report that a car had struck a motorcycle on the South End Bridge. The motorcyclist suffered serious injuries and was taken to Bay State Medical Center, where he later died. The victim has been identified as 39-year-old Miguel Cruz of Springfield. According to witnesses, the driver of the car involved in the crash stopped after the collision. A passenger then got out of the vehicle, got onto the motorcycle, and drove away, followed by the car. Following an investigation, law enforcement identified 25-year-old Jonathan Rivera of Springfield as a suspect in connection with the crash. Rivera was arrested on Monday and arraigned on Tuesday in Springfield District Court. He's charged with motor vehicle homicide and carjacking. Court officials ordered Rivera held on a $1.5 million bail. He's scheduled to return in court in Springfield on June 9th. The investigation remains ongoing and is being conducted by the Hamden DA's State Police Detective Unit and Murder Unit. He had the balls to... And how, like, you don't even care? You just pick up...
6: Well,
5: you kill somebody and then you take their bike along with it?
6: Yeah. How do you just find any level of justification for any of that? I don't know.
5: A Springfield officer is being recognized for her quick response and arrest of a repeat shoplifter at Big Y. The Springfield Police...
6: Your family market. I don't like that.
5: The Springfield Police Department stated that Officer Kelly Diedrich is being recognized by Superintendent Larry Akers for her quick response, which was greatly appreciated by the managers and staff of the store. Police say the suspect has been a persistent shoplifter, meaning Mr. Five Finger Discount all the time, and a problem for Big Y employees, and Officer Diedrich's actions were greatly appreciated by the managers and staff of Big Y.
6: Well, thank you, Officer Kelly. Did we know what this person was stealing?
5: No, I don't. Officer Diedrich also notified the suspect has been trespassed from the store.
6: God, can you imagine being barred from a grocery store? I mean, what are you going to do? What are you going to eat?
5: Did Big Y award her with a vintage gold coin for saving?
6: Boy, those take you back, don't you?
5: Oh, man. Yeah, free slice of pizza and a soda.
6: I know, yeah. Right?
5: Yeah. Free Superbird every once in a while.
6: That's totally worth... Well, they don't sell the Superbird anymore. But, you know, even they got a rotisserie chicken in a bag. Yeah. I would take that today.
5: $2 off cod at your fish market.
6: Yeah.
5: Yeah. Man, that takes me back.
6: Those are the good old days. But nevertheless, I would like to know what this guy stole. I mean, did he steal a box of punchkies when they were around? Because I'll tell you, they're delicious.
5: I don't know. I heard a story once about a grocery store chain that knew a guy was stealing from the self-checkout line.
6: Yep.
5: Like, he would go and he would buy a bunch of stuff, but then he'd leave X amount of items underneath the cart, pretend that he was scanning them with the gun, but then not scan them. And so on camera, it looked like he was paying for them, but they were tracking. They knew he was... They had cameras everywhere.
6: They got eyes on everybody.
5: They know what's going on. But, however, when they... Because he had a big... He had a he had a savings club, whatever the coupon card for the place was. He was a member. So, know, like, so like a looking, Best Western Rewards member.
6: So he's looking for discounts for on things he wasn't even paying for?
5: No, he was trying to get free stuff. So he was, you know, paying for some of the items. So then they knew who he was and they knew where he lived and all this other stuff. But they didn't charge him with anything. He stole like $7,000 worth of stuff over the course of however long, you know, because they don't do this, you know, they don't do it right away.
6: Sure.
5: They wait for you to steal enough so they can charge you with a felony afterwards. Then they realize the guy spends like $15,000 a year at the store.
6: Mm-hmm.
5: So they basically just sent a guy over to his house who was with the security with this grocery store chain. And they're like, hey, we know what you're doing. Knock it off. Because it was profitable to them to keep him as a regular customer. It was more profitable than it was to turn him in and never get that business ever again. It's kind of a good marketing strategy if you think about it.
6: It is, but I mean, still, a lot to, I mean, $7,000 worth of stolen stuff.
5: Just remember, if this is part of the Steve Nagel College of Criminal Knowledge, these are things that I pick up over the years. If you're going to be shoplifting from a store, make sure your total spending is greater than what you're stealing.
6: Right. Like, for example, let's say you're stealing, and this has happened, let's say you're stealing, like, gift cards, okay? And you're trying to pass off these gift cards, which are already, you know, loaded, you know, they're gift cards, and you decide, I'm going to pay for all these groceries with these stolen gift cards, but I'm going to use my Big Y credit, you know, customer card.
5: Yeah, right, right, right.
6: Which
5: right.
6: is basically telling everybody, hey, everybody, I'm guilty of a crime.
5: Look at me.
6: Pay no attention to the person walking away with all these stolen gift cards.
5: I didn't do that. That's not me. I'm wearing a finger mustache. a viral video appeared to show an employee at a McDonald's in Southbridge contaminating food, and now officials are responding. The video prompted a response from Southbridge Police Department and the Health Department. The employees involved have been suspended from their jobs. The police department said they have received numerous tips from the video that they are addressing the incident with the Board of Health in the restaurant. The health department said prior to this incident that McDonald's had a history of compliance with food safety and handling regulations. The Southbridge McDonald's franchise owners commented on the matter, saying,
7: the actions of these individuals are unacceptable and don't reflect our organization's food safety standards or values.
6: Who is that?
5: That's the franchise owner of the Southbridge McDonald's.
6: Oh, okay.
5: An investigation is ongoing by all departments involved, and they are still trying to determine whether the fries were served to the public.
6: What happened to the fries?
5: This is what drives me nuts. Just tell us what they did. Tell us what they did to the food.
6: I mean, isn't that what everybody wants to know?
5: Yeah.
6: Like, what did you do to the fries? You, like, you blow a snot rocket on them or something? Or, you know, rub your business on them? What'd you do?
5: I don't know. This Kids Incorporated news is driving me nuts.
6: I'm telling you what, man. Everyone who's reading the story wants to know what this guy did to the fries. To be honest, that's the only part of the story anyone really gives a damn about.
5: Now, these kids that go to these journalism schools nowadays, you used to learn the who, what, when, where, and why.
6: Yeah.
5: And the hows.
6: That's right.
5: Did we shorten that from the five W's to maybe the two W's?
6: Yeah.
5: Or the three W's?
6: Like, what do I see in this moment? And what can I say about it?
7: I see a press release from a McDonald's franchisee that says we're sorry.
6: Without any investigation of what they're sorry for or what happened.
5: Absolutely.
6: And to be honest, you know, even if you find out that this guy did like the worst possible thing to the fries, it's probably not going to stop me from going to McDonald's.
5: Yeah.
6: That's not going to be the thing that does it.
5: I just want to know what they did to the fries.
6: That's it.
5: Does anybody know what they did to the fries? You know what? Dude, we're relying.
6: This is Southbridge, you said?
5: Yeah.
6: All right. So it's not that far away. There's got to be someone who knows what happened to the fries.
5: It's a video. It's a viral video. I don't even know where the video is. But if you've seen the video and you know what they did to the fries, please text us on the Route 10 Tire Listener line.
6: Somebody just did. The video of the fries is everywhere. She shoved them in her mouth and then into a box over and over again.
5: What's wrong with that?
6: But you want to make sure the fries are delicious.
5: Did they then serve it to the public?
6: It sounds like she put them in their mouth, put them back in the little box, put them in a bag. Thanks for coming to McDonald's. That'd be $700, please.
5: It doesn't make it right, but the McDonald's girl licked all the fries for her girlfriend's order.
6: No, that's what friends are for.
5: That doesn't seem as bad.
6: Okay, but then tell us that part of the story.
5: Well, that's what I mean. I don't understand why we have to get details. We get more details from the people who weren't even involved in the story than we did for the people who were directly involved with asking the right questions.
6: Oh, my God. They're grabbing fries out of a large container, eating some, like shoving them in their mouths, and then taking what they didn't eat after the fries have been stuffed into their mouths back into the box to be sold. They stuffed them back in the box, presumably sold a second time. That's hilarious.
5: And
6: that's
5: I'm stuffing it.
6: That's great.
5: That is gross.
6: It's disgusting. But that's the kind of story I want to hear.
5: If it's some prank, it wasn't a smart thing to do. But if it's only directed at one person that you know, that you like, you know, if it's your girlfriend or whatever this was, why can't we find those details out? Why doesn't somebody just ask?
6: Yeah, that's the best detail of the entire story. That's what people are going to be talking about. They're not going to be talking about, here they're tainting the fries at McDonald's. No, they're not. There's one person who's licking them and putting them back.
5: The video doesn't confirm if she served them. She and a friend thought it was hilarious. It is.
6: If it doesn't happen to you, it is hilarious.
5: Yeah. You know, I worked at a McDonald's when I was like 16 years old.
6: Yeah.
5: And I will tell you that it was a very clean run operation. Mm-hmm. They were pretty adamant about, you know, making sure things were clean, especially the guy who owned this particular franchise in upstate New York.
6: Right.
5: He was like, make sure you're following all the protocols. You're wearing gloves. You're, you know, handling food. You know, he's very. That's where a lot of my dedication to making sure that when I serve food to other people stems from that. I wear gloves when I make food for people who come over my house. If you come over my house, I have prepared things using gloves.
6: I barely wear a shirt.
5: I know, but it's like, instead of, I'm so deathly afraid of cross-contamination, especially to people, like, if it's not just me eating it and it's other people eating it.
6: Right.
5: You don't want to mix the pork and the salad and, you know, you don't want all that stuff mixed together. This is kids' play.
6: It is.
5: But the McDonald's, I'll tell you, after like 7 p.m., We used to make the food and then shove it in the microwave so we could clean the grills early and close the restaurant while people were still coming in, you know, and we'd make like 10 hamburgers, 10 fish fillets, all that stuff, shove it in the microwave, and then just microwave it when they came by to come pick it up.
6: Probably couldn't tell the difference half the time.
5: No. And if, before you say, well, if you're so worried about cross-contamination, yet here you are letting food. It's a microwave. The microwave kills everything.
6: You'd be hard-pressed to find a single person that got some sort of disease from a food made in a microwave oven.
5: Before you start arguing with me, don't argue with 16-year-old Steve Nagel. He knew what he was doing at the time. He didn't want to be there all night long. You know?
6: Hey, you know, listen, what makes you any different than any 16-year-old kid in America?
5: Nothing.
6: Right.
5: Absolutely nothing. Your Pioneer Valley forecast today is going to be cloudy with a high of 63. Tomorrow, rainy with a high of 59. It's 48 right now in downtown Springfield. I'm Steve Nagel, and that's the news on Rock 102. Oh, yeah.
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0: 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It's 6:52. 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
1: It's going to be cloudy today with a high of 63. It's 48 right now in downtown Springfield.
0: Yeah, I can't say this enough. Steve Nagel's throwing a big fat party on June 20th. 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
1: This is going to be a great family fun day. You want to bring the kids out, have a good time. It's one that we have. We don't have a magician this year, but we do have a balloon guy doing the balloon animal stuff.
0: Is that the balloon guy we used to have years ago?
1: Might be. It could be. I don't know. Ed Popolarczyk, who was...
0: Yeah, that's a guy.
1: Well, he came out last year and did a magic show. Unfortunately, he's not available because he's booked.
0: Ah, okay.
1: So he's sending a balloon guy. So that'll be cool to have the balloon animal.
0: Kids love the balloons. Adults love the balloons.
1: There's going to be lots of great raffle prizes out there, too. And again, all this stuff goes directly to Rick's Place. Yesterday, I stopped over at Associated Building Wreckers in Springfield.
0: Yeah.
1: Who have generously donated not only some really nice sweatshirts from their business, but also a dumpster prize. They did it last year. This year, they're bringing over a truck. We're going to have like a little mini touch-a-truck thing for the for people. They're bringing over, they're going to show you what the dumpster looks like, but you know, the kids can check out the dump truck and all that stuff, which
0: right.
1: Kids like that stuff. And then also this guy Wayne Carter, who works over at Associated, he's got the tractor pull pickup. It's one of these things. He's going to bring that.
0: That's cool.
1: Yeah, so you can see you know, pretty cool little thing. And then the Ludlow Fire Department will be out there with the touch a truck, fire truck, dump truck, tractor pull truck, and the Hawkman.
0: I don't know if you can touch him should.
1: Well, I mean, you have the kids just climb over that wheelchair and touch all the buttons.
0: Yeah,
1: push the little horn.
0: He'd
1: and everything.
0: Love that.
1: He would absolutely.
0: Now that you talk about it. Yeah, maybe.
1: Well, he's willing to do a lot of things. Hawkman would be a part of the touch a truck event.
0: You know, the funny part about it is he would agree to that.
1: He's like, Mr. Nagel!
0: Tweet, tweet, tweet.
1: Yeah, tweet, tweet, tweet, tweet, tweet, tweet, tweet, tweet, tweet, tweet. The birds are telling the kids to touch the wheels on the bod. Don't let the air out of the tires. Does he have, I wonder if he has AAA for that. If he gets a flat, you know, traveling from Ludlow to where.
0: I don't know if he gets a 24-hour tow service plus free triptychs for every trip he goes on.
1: I mean, it would make sense to have an Auto Club Association membership doing that.
0: I'm sure he's covered.
1: You think so?
0: Yeah, in case of a breakdown.
1: I think it's kind of nice.
0: Yes,
1: you get first 50 miles are free.
0: You got to listen. I can see him being towed, sitting on a flatbed, all strapped in, ready to go.
1: Now, battery service, if you buy the battery from them, they won't charge you for the service call.
0: I can see him on a flatbed looking like Granny Clampett in the jalopy of the Beverly Hillbillies.
1: Yeah, yeah, exactly. Yeah.
0: It's 6:56 on Rock 102.
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0: It's 6:15.
7: This is Scott Cohen. Hockey leads the way this morning. The Springfield Thunderbirds open the AHL's Atlantic Division Finals with a 2-0 loss to Wilkes-Barre Scranton last night. Both goaltender Sergei Mereshov for the Penguins and Grigory Romanov for the Thunderbirds starred in the game. Game 2 of the best-of-5 series is tomorrow night in Pennsylvania. Stanley Cup playoff action last night. Buffalo beat Montreal 3-2 to even that series at 2. Las Vegas beat Anaheim in overtime to go up 3-2 in that series. Baseball now at Fenway Park last night. The Red Sox bats were quiet again, but Kyle Schwarber's bat is hot as ever. He hit his major league leading 17th home run last night, his 6th home run in 5 games, and the Phillies beat the Red Sox 2-1. The Yankees won last night, beating Baltimore 6-2. Goldschmidt and Grisham with home runs. And one other baseball note, Pirates right-hander Paul Skeens took a no-hitter into the 7th inning and struck out 10. The Pirates beat Colorado 3-1. NBA, San Antonio bounced Minnesota with a 126-97 victory to go up 3-2 in that best-of-7 West semifinal series. And the PGA Championship will tee off tomorrow outside Philadelphia. 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
0: Hey, good morning, sports fans. How the heck are you? As many of you know, the Boston Red Sox stink. That's not exactly news to a lot of people. They've stunk all year long, and they're very likely to stay that way for the remainder of the season. Last night, for example, they were soundly beaten by another underachieving team, the Philadelphia Phillies. Now, you would like to think that even a crappy team like the Red Sox could handle playing at home against a team that's two games under 500 themselves. Well, this might come as a surprise to you. Clearly, they could not. You see, unlike the Red Sox, the Phillies have been a bit on a run as of late, having won three straight and winning six out of their last eight games. In fact, they've improved to 11-3 since they hired Don Mattingly to replace Ron Thompson on April 28th. How many games have the Red Sox won since they fired Alex Cora 3 days earlier? They've won seven. Last night was not one of them. You see, last night the Red Sox lost to Philadelphia by a score of 2-1. That first run came in the first inning when Phillies designated hitter Kyle Schwarber hit his league-leading 17th home run of the season. Also his sixth home run in the last five games, which ties a franchise record. Man, if only the Red Sox could find a guy like Kyle Schwarber. Oh, wait. That's right. We did have Kyle Schwarber. He was a guy that jacked a grand slam for the Red Sox in Game 3 of the ALCS against Houston 5 years ago, back when the Red Sox were a winning baseball franchise. And who was the manager back then? Oh, wait. It was Alex Cora. Of course, the Red Sox were unable to keep Kyle Schwarber due to an inability to negotiate a proper contract, leaving him to file for free agency. Today, he's a three-time All-Star and a two-time National League leading home run champ. That's the last sort of, but that's the sort of player that the Red Sox would never want to throw money at. Nevertheless, Schwarber was trotting around the bases last night, and I find myself not being able to let go of the fact that the Red Sox are about to lose three out of their last four games, and tonight might just be one more. And I think that would be simply terrific. But hey, enough of my yapping. 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
1: Cloudy with a high of 63 today. Tomorrow, rainy with a high of 59. That's JD's got a good on Rock 102. It's 48 in downtown Springfield.
0: Hey, here's an unusual twist. Marty Caproni is in the studio talking about $20 dinner and a comedy show.
2: I can see by the joy in your faces.
1: Yeah. Well, I'm happy you're here.
2: Oh, thanks. I'm happy to be here.
0: I've never been more delighted in my life.
2: Well, thank you.
0: You got in.
2: I'm a little bit of a delight.
0: Yes, you are. You are an absolute pleasure. Anyway, what's going on with you?
2: Nothing.
1: Liar.
2: You don't think I'm a ray of sunshine? Steve?
0: You are. It's like every time you walk in the room, it's like we're pink, like fluffy unicorns dancing on rainbows.
1: Yeah. We're like a very aged gap married couple here, and every once in a while we get on each other's nerves. So it's nice to bring in a cuck every once in a while to watch what's going on.
0: Yeah, if you notice, we set a chair on the side for you to enjoy.
1: See, you're sitting in it right now.
2: Why is this there weird Holiday Inn chair in the corner?
1: Sit back and relax and watch the show.
0: Yeah. Now, if you're at a really nice hotel, there's two of them, and that one I never figured out. Like, I mean, I don't need a whole audience here.
2: That's for the Russian judge.
1: You know, $20 dinner and a comedy show tomorrow night at the Shortstop. Stuffed shells and rice.
2: Yeah, which is delicious, actually. I'm actually excited. I was busting on the Beal, but I missed the meatballs the last Thursday when he had them. I was like, oh, man, we haven't had these in so long. They're good. And we haven't had stuffed shells in a few months, so I'm excited.
1: Tomorrow morning, Brian Plum will be in here. And I have another driving story about him.
2: Already?
1: I will wait until tomorrow, and we can talk about.
2: We're going to have so many stories. This week, we have Friday, we have the Habitat for Humanity show that we're doing. Yeah. If people in and around Chicopee want to come out to that. And then Saturday, we're Broadbrook Opera House. But in 2 weeks, we are all driving down to Myrtle Beach.
1: Oh, hell yeah.
0: Well, not all of us, are we?
2: You're welcome. There's plenty of room in the minivan, right, Steve?
1: In the minivan of broken dreams, heading down to Myrtle Beach, South Carolina.
0: Well, it sounds like fun. So when is that's next week?
2: The last weekend of May.
1: Weekend of 30th.
0: No, I can't do that. I can't be here without you guys.
2: Oh, okay.
0: That's how much I care.
1: Yeah, you can be here.
0: I'll figure it out. Anyhow.
1: Let the boss run the stuff.

0: It's just regurgitated drivel.
1: No, I hear you. I hear you.
2: It's going to be that's going to be interesting because Steve and I have to figure out our driving shifts. So because we're going to leave after the Thursday show, we're going to jump right in the minivan and go. And part of me thinks that I'll drive the first shift, maybe.
0: Yeah.
2: Because you'll probably, that's when you're used to sleeping, and you'll probably get up at 4 a.m. or something.
1: Who knows?
2: The goal is to keep Plum away from the steering wheel as long as we can.
1: Well, I mean, I think, you know, with the adrenaline you're going to feel from that, you know, $20 dinner at a comedy show, you could probably drive all night long.
0: Woo! Plum's going to be like our kid. We're going to have to give him the iPad and keep him busy in the back of the car. Here, play your Duolingo game.
2: You got a DVD player in there?
0: I do, actually.
2: All right, we'll set him in the back of the little DVD.
0: I got Frozen. I got Big Hero 6. I got all
1: kinds of... Got any Bluey? He loves Bluey.
0: Bluey's a big hit with Brian Plum.
2: So that's going to be fun. That'll be interesting. But in the meantime, this weekend we have a pretty stacked deck.
0: Yeah, we do.
1: Three nights in a row. That's a pretty big deal.
0: Yeah, Thursday at the Shortstop. Friday night's going to be over at the Amvets in Chicopee. That's a great fundraiser for Springfield Habitat.
2: Well, great cause, by the way.
0: Yeah, it's for veterans' homes this time that they're focusing on the fundraising for. So that'll be a great night out. If you want tickets, you can go to the Habitat for Humanity website in Springfield. And then Saturday night is the Broadbrook Opera, which I'm really excited about performing there. I saw some pictures of this place.
2: It beautiful venue.
0: Beautiful. Yeah.
2: Yeah. Way too classy for us, Jamokes.
0: Have you done it before?
2: I haven't done the venue, but back in the day, I went in there because they were interested in doing comedy. And I went in there and looked at the venue and everything, met with the people. They were very nice. Yeah. But
1: And then when they met you, they were suddenly disinterested in comedy.
2: I think they were turned off. Yes. Yeah. No, they... at the time, the numbers wouldn't have made sense, but our good friend Ryan from Comedy Craft Beer, he went in there and somehow made the numbers make sense, so we're the second show there.
0: He's our Shaggy.
1: No. Jeez, Goob, got a comedy show for you.
0: Yeah. Like Zoinks, dude.
2: Do you know, when I was a child, it never dawned on me that Scooby-Doo and Shaggy were doing weed. Like that they were high the whole time?
1: You couldn't tell by the way Shaggy was dressed that Scooby snacks were not exactly milk bones.
2: It never dawned on me. And now when I watch it, it's all I can see.
0: Yeah, well, I mean, when they made that live-action movie...
2: Oh, that was even worse.
0: Like late 90s, early 2000s, I think.
2: Yeah.
0: I mean, they were basically showing that there was smoke coming out of the van and all this other stuff. So I thought that was pretty fun.
2: They were always hungry, though. Remember how they were always really hungry?
1: They huge
2: big
1: munchies.
2: Sandwich. And, yeah.
0: Scooby
2: yeah.
0: snacks.
1: Yeah.
0: You got to get Snoopy's snacks.
1: You think anything was going on between Fred and Daphne? I do. I think so.
2: I
1: women back in the 70s loved dudes with a neckerchief.
2: But you know who I always thought really had it together was Velma. I thought if you got her out of that stuffy outfit, she probably had a killer bod.
1: I don't know about that, Marty. Seems to me she was probably more interested in, like, I don't know, political causes, field hockey, you know, those kinds of things.
0: But she did it well, didn't she?
1: Well, you know, she really did. I mean, it's not a criticism. I mean,
0: no.
1: Field hockey is a wonderful game, competitive. Requires a lot of strength, speed, stamina.
2: Hey, I'll be honest with you. You know, they have women's ice hockey, right? And they have Olympic women's ice hockey. And they're a super talented team. Amazing. You don't really look at athletes generally to, like, see how good-looking they are or not. But I saw some pictures of some of the girls that play. They could be models.
1: Sure.
2: These girls are playing ice hockey.
0: They're athletically fit.
2: Super fit.
0: Yeah. You have to be.
2: Yeah. Plus, they can knock your teeth out, you know?
0: Oh, really? Oh.
1: Well, I mean...
0: kind of into that.
2: It's overrated, trust me.
1: You ever Alana Marr from the American rugby player?
2: Yeah, there's one, yep.
1: I gotta tell you, I find her to be quite fetching. A lovely woman who could, you know... open up all the jars in the house, probably, you know, hammer things with her bare hands, you know, like, you know, punch a hole in the wall in case you need to do some quick demo in a kitchen.
0: Oh, yeah.
1: But yet I find her to be very attractive.

0: They're Lindsey Vonn, the skier there.
1: Any broad that knows how to handle a sledgehammer yeah. is a good broad in my book.
2: Yeah, Lindsey Vonn, great leg.
0: She got leg. Singular.
1: She knows how to move it.
2: What a gam on that one. I mean, the other one's not looking so hot with the bones shooting out all over the place, but.
0: You should set her up with the drummer from Def Leppard.
1: Oh my God, I was telling everybody what you were saying. I was telling Bax what you were saying off the air about the Def Leppard cover band that was at the show. We did the matinee show at the Shortstop on Saturday.
0: Awesome time, by the way. Thanks to everyone who came up.
1: The 5 p.m. show. And then afterwards at 7:30, they were having the Def Leppard cover band. And Marty's promoting it and says, it's real.
0: To make it real, they're going to duct tape this guy's arm down for the performance.
2: And how'd the crowd respond to that?
0: Ah, they were great.
2: They loved it. They loved it.
0: You could, let me tell you something. For a bunch of people to come out at 4 in the afternoon, when they were there when the doors opened. For these people that early, you couldn't offend them. They were an awesome crowd.
1: It's weird, though, because it was such a lull. There's something different about that 4 o'clock seating.
0: Yeah.
1: When there's still daylight outside.
0: Weird.
1: And even though it's dark in that room and the Christmas lights are on and all that stuff.
2: But, show times and show dates make all the difference. Like, if you go to, like, if you know this. Yeah. If you do, like, a weekend at a comedy club. That early Friday show is it's 150 degrees different than the late show on a Friday, and that Friday show is completely different than the crowds on a Saturday.
0: Oh, Friday late show is the worst show in the business to me.
2: Totally.
0: So I always thought early would be terrible, but comics at Mohegan on Saturday, they do a 6 o'clock and an 8 o'clock now, not an 8 and a 10, makes all the difference in the world. And you think, 6 o'clock, no one's going to really want to come out. But people go to bed earlier now, ever since the pandemic.
2: And if you've been in a casino all day, 6 o'clock makes all the sense in the world. Get there early, see the show, continue to gamble.
0: Or late if you've been up all night at the craps table trying to win mama a new pair of shoes.
2: It's very easy to lose time at a place like that.
1: You know, it's funny because after the show on Saturday, my friend texts me, and I have a group of friends that we've all kind of like stopped drinking, and you know,
0: the Syracuse friends or
1: local people here. And she says to me, "Do you have any early shows coming up?" And I'm like, "Where have you been
0: today?"
1: They get off social media and all that stuff, so they don't see any what I'm doing until it's time.
0: Too late.
1: We love to come out and see a show, but and she's referring to this other friend of ours, but she doesn't want to go out past 8 p.m.
0: There you go.
2: Yeah. Okay.
1: And I'm like, you know, I'm really proud that we've all like kind of smartened up and stopped abusing our bodies. But what a bunch of losers we are! Don't want to go out past 8 o'clock at night.
2: Just wait. You're just a couple years away from hitting 50 when you go out with all those people, and the only thing you guys can talk about is all the diseases and medical calamities that you're dealing with.
1: Oh man, my joints are killing me here.
0: I'm already there.
2: I haven't seen you in 15 years, so let me tell you about my piles.
1: How's that case of rickets you got going there?
0: It's already that way for me and some of my friends. It's terrible.
2: Oh yeah, you're comparing PSA, your PSA, PSIs, or what? Who's got the biggest prostate in the room?
0: It becomes almost competitive because then you're like, so what are you on for meds? Well, let me tell you this, I'm on that. Well, I used to be on that, but that didn't do the trick, so they had to upgrade me to this. It's a weird it happens after 50.
1: Now I take a tablespoon of apple cider vinegar every morning.
0: I gotta start doing that. Everyone swears by that.
2: Yeah,
1: it's supposed to. I haven't done it. It would probably give me heartburn, I would imagine.
0: They have gummies, apple cider gummies or something like that. There's got to be some like health
2: people swear by it, and actually people who have like, GERD issues.
0: Yeah, yeah.
2: They swear by it.
1: Yeah, GERD. Yeah,
2: GERD.
1: GERD. You got the GERD.
2: I got the GERD. The GERD.
0: It's like the gout, but not.
1: It's upset stomach.
2: Yeah, well, it's like a heartburn or reflux.
1: Well, when you have nausea, heartburn, indigestion, upset stomach.
0: Diarrhea.
1: There's medicine out there.
2: Oh, there's always something. Yeah. Always something you could take.
0: When you said upset stomach, I literally sung that song in my head.
1: Yeah. Well, that's the whole point of doing it.
0: Isn't that crazy how evil someone, like, you have this beautiful music talent, and then some company's like, sing us a song about upset stomachs, nausea, and diarrhea, and you're like, gotcha, and then you use that.
1: We were talking about that.
2: Yeah, Barry Manilow.
1: Barry Manilow wrote all those.
0: What?
2: Barry Manilow was like a wrote jingles for like everybody.
0: Really?
2: Yeah. He's like a very, very lucrative career as a jingle writer.
1: He wrote that one, I believe, wasn't it? Didn't he write the Pepto Bismol one?
2: No. I believe he did. I don't remember which one, but yeah, I mean the guy
0: Barry Manilow?
2: Barry Manilow.
0: Pepto Bismol.
1: The O Mandy guy wrote a bunch of commercial jingles.
2: He wrote You Deserve a Break Today from McDonald's. Things for Dr. Pepper, Kentucky Fried Chicken, State Farm Insurance. He's the guy that wrote the song Like a Good Neighbor, State Farm is there. That's Barry Manilow.
0: Really?
2: Yeah, I am stuck on Band-Aids because Band-Aids stuck on me. That's a Barry Manilow track.
0: You know, usually I come in here and other than plugging this Thursday $20 comedy show, I get nothing out of it. Maybe a donut if I'm lucky. But today I'm going to leave here with some actual knowledge. That I'm
2: happy to provide it for you.
0: Yeah.
1: I got a buddy. Oh, the spirit of Dave Coombs is in there.
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2: 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The first one, Ian Dench from EMF. Remember the song Unbelievable? Yep, well, they've got a brand new EP out, a new album's coming out next year. They're also going to be at the Space Ballroom in Hamden, Connecticut on Saturday. Really interesting guy. He's been on before. Really, really cool. Tomorrow, a bonus episode with Jules Peters. She's the wife of the late Mike Peters from The Alarm, who died last year after a 31-year battle with leukemia. He had cancer. She had breast cancer. simultaneously. And right before he died, he recorded what will be his final album with

0: the alarm, and it's being released on May 29th called Transformation. I've heard it. It's freaking amazing. It's an incredibly powerful record. And it's incredibly incredibly emotional conversation that you'll hear tomorrow on Apple Podcasts, Spotify, YouTube, and on the app, all brought to you by Metro Chrysler, Dodge, Jeep, and Ram at Chicopee. If there's one interview to listen to, it's going to be that one.
1: Yeah.
0: It's awesome. Absolutely awesome.
1: That's like one of those stories that you kind of hope, and if the things are right in the world, that one of those songs will blow up, and then she'll have money for the rest of her life.
0: Well, she's going to do okay. But, you know, the Alarm had their hits back in the day, but I spoke to Mike Peters back in 2023, and he was an amazing guy, and one of those guys where you just hope he gets better. And unfortunately, that wasn't the case, but great interview, and you'll hear that tomorrow on Baxi's Musical Podcast.
2: Yeah, well, I told you, she's a widower. Or a widow.
0: Yeah, well.
2: A widower. Yeah. You know, I could
0: well,
2: I could
0: she and I are the same age, Steve. Can you handle being with a cougar?
2: Yeah, at that point, it's a puma, but yes.
0: Whatever.
2: Yeah, all right. But yeah, I could do it. Hey, listen.
0: She's a lovely lady, but I don't think she's ready to quite move on yet.
2: You don't know that.
0: I don't think she's ready.
2: She don't want some
0: yet.
2: Young buck from Huntington, Massachusetts.
0: Yeah. You really offer so much.
2: I do. I bring a lot to the table. Meaning, you know, whatever takeout I bring home, like Taco Bell or McDonald's or, you know, something like that.
0: Well, she lives in Wales, so it's not exactly like
2: he's right here in right next to Southbridge.
0: No, the one next to Scotland. That's the one.
2: Wales isn't too far.
0: Some could say it's probably not far enough.
2: You never know. I'm just throwing it out there, throwing it out in the universe, you know, see what the universe brings me back. Maybe a rich royalty funded widow.
0: I hope it manifests your way, Steve.
2: Yeah, well,
0: really
2: you
0: do.
2: Never know.
0: Yeah, you got to review The Secret. You got to do that.
1: She's not ready to date yet. Well, Steve and I had this conversation the other day at breakfast. Can I say this?
2: No, not yet.
1: No. I was going to say the story about around your neck.
2: No, I don't want to talk about that. No.
0: I want to hear it.
2: No, well, you can hear it off the air.
0: Fine.
2: You can hear it off the air.
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4: Today features mainly overcast skies with a few off and on showers. Not a washout, and in fact, many hours where it's not raining today. But when it isn't raining, it'll be cool, cloudy, breezy, and a little bit damp. Highs today range between 58 and 66. Tonight we remain overcast with showers closer to tomorrow morning, lows between 46 and 54. And tomorrow we'll see periods of rain. In fact, Thursday should be the rainiest of this whole week, with highs between 56 and 62. With your Western Mass News First Alert forecast, I'm meteorologist Liam Murphy.
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0: 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You know what?
2: That and might be a new bit someday. Oh, yeah. It might be a new bit.
0: In hindsight, maybe that would not have been a good story to tell here on the radio.
2: No, not on the radio. Maybe on stage in front of other audiences.
1: Please tell it Thursday at the show.
2: All right, I'll tell it.
1: Now everyone has. Trust me when I tell people.
2: I'm only going to do it if somebody comes to the show and wants to hear it.
1: All right, so please, whoever's listening, come to the show. And when you're checking in, say, I came specifically
2: I want to hear
1: for the Steve Nagel story.
2: The one that you were talking about that you can't say on the radio.
1: Oh, God, please, someone.
0: You'll enter the door saying, I love Steve Nagel on the radio, but leave the places I never want to hear that guy again.
1: That's so great.
2: Oh my God, look at the time.
0: We just started.
2: I didn't even pull up a story yet.
0: I don't need to.
2: Let's see. The admission prices are going up at the Holyoke Children's Museum. If you love the Children's Museum in Holyoke, you're going to soon see higher prices at the door. Starting July 1st, general admission will be $10
0: a person. What a shakedown.
2: As opposed to $8 with memberships, birthday parties, field trips, and other services, also getting a price bump for the first time in years. Museum's leaders say that kids under one and members will still get in free, and families can lock in today's lower rates on ticket memberships through June 13th.
1: They got a pretty cool little place there. And the reason I know that is when my daughter was in the Colleen thing, I needed to go to the bathroom somewhere. And they're not supposed to let people in, but the guy could tell on my face that I really needed to go.
0: Yeah.
1: And he let me in, and then I was looking around the place. I'm like, this is actually a really nice facility.
0: They charge you $10 to use the toilet?
1: I offered to pay it.
0: Wow.
1: Yeah, I offered to pay. The guy's like, no, I'm just...
0: You know, you really got to go when you're willing to drop cash for use of a toilet.
1: Yeah. Well, anything to not use a porta potty.
2: I used to take the kids there all the time when they were little.
1: Yeah.
2: It's a really cool interactive children's museum. They have all these little things, like they have a grocery store set up. And I think it was Big Y who donated the actual scanner thing or whatever. And then they have a wind tunnel thing you can go through. They have a construction zone. It was all pretty neat stuff for little kids.
1: They're already training the kids how to work at Big Y and scan their own groceries.
0: We were
1: talking about the guy who got in trouble earlier.
2: Yeah.
1: For not scanning the stuff under his cart. It's like, what are you going to do? Fire me? I don't work here. Why am I doing your job?
2: They didn't prosecute him because he was spending more money at the store than he was stealing.
1: By the way, if the guy, I'm not often will you find me in the side of somebody who is quote unquote stealing, but if the guy spending that kind of, if the guy wanted to clip coupons and be a nerd, he would have saved more than what he saved by having that roll under his cart.
2: Yeah.
0: Yeah. No, you're right.
2: He would. Yeah. He absolutely would.
1: I don't know.
2: I'm trying.
0: What's going on in the world, Steve?
2: I'm trying.
1: You should do the one about the shooting yesterday in Cambridge, because for all the guff you give the Mass State Police all the time, a Mass State Police trooper,
2: and a
1: off duty or not off duty, but a civilian who was a former, not a former, but is a Marine, saved the day.
0: Yeah, we talked about that yesterday.
2: We did.
1: Oh, okay. All right.
2: We can talk about it again. A gunman opened fire on vehicles on Memorial Drive. They said it was Springfield when they did. Remember, I said they.
0: Yeah, was it? Yeah, that it said Springfield, but it was actually a Cambridge story. I don't know why that happened.
2: I don't know why that happened.
1: What are the odds, though, that in Cambridge there's going to be a civilian with a gun?
0: You're right about that.
1: You know what I mean?
2: Yeah, a gunman opened fire on vehicles on Memorial Drive in Cambridge on Monday afternoon, leaving two drivers critically injured before being wounded and taken into custody himself.
6: The shooting sparked a massive police investigation along Memorial Drive, with cruisers blocking traffic and damaged vehicles left in the road and elsewhere. Cambridge police shared a statement saying there was no danger to the public after a 911 call for gunfire on Memorial Drive near River Street. Video shared with NBC 10 Boston shows what appears to be a man exchanging gunfire while witnesses describe seeing someone shooting at cars on the major Cambridge thoroughfare. The gunman was identified as Tyler Brown. A civilian rushed to end the shooting, who turned out to be an off-duty state trooper and Marine.
1: Oh.
6: And took him down.
1: Yeah, well, you know what? He wasn't on the clock. Good
6: Listen,
1: for him.
6: I respect the Mass State Police. I know several troopers. They're good, hardworking guys. But there's scandal in everything. There's always going to be, have an organization that large.
1: True.
6: There's always going to be some sort of weird stuff going on, and it's not all of
14: you
6: them.
14: Know what I give them credit, because you have any idea how hard it is to keep track of all that overtime? It's so hard.
6: Well, that's why you just write it down and say you did 4 hours, even though you didn't.
1: You know what they should do? They should make a thing where you can only work so much overtime when it's capped. And then at the same bill, they should pass where if you do something heroic like that, you get like a $200,000 bonus, or you know what I'm saying?
6: Yeah. So, what, like if you take somebody down as a civilian?
1: Like if you stop some major crime like that where you're off duty and you're doing, like you should get some kind of financial reward for putting your butt on the line, right? Because you weren't working. You know what I'm saying?
6: Yeah, a little bonus.
1: Rather than have to work 9,000 road jobs so that your overtime goes up, so your retirement goes up.
14: Well, I don't think they're just going to give that up. And if they have to, you know, get rewarded for what kind of crimes they're busting, I'm going to guess you're going to see a few guys get a little aggressive on the job. Yeah, just maybe to put a few bucks in the pocket. I know I would. But I'm, you know, largely a pretty irresponsible human being to begin with.
6: Listen, I told you yesterday, if you butter him up enough, you can get a nice CDL license. You know what? I mean, if you're going to run like a big scheme. Hey, we got enough people that would help us out. You know, like, let's say we get the Kluwitz involved. Hey, Kluwitz, this state trooper needs a dishwasher, and I need a CDL license. What kind of deal can you give on me for this dishwasher to gift to this state trooper? Not full value. You're not full retail value. Hey, I can get you a discount on, he wants a KitchenAid dishwasher. Oh, those things are like $1,200.
1: To be fair, in some states, I think California is one of them, they were giving out CDL licenses to people who were not here legally, that didn't even have documentation. They were giving CDL licenses out to them. So, you know, maybe a cop figured out a way to make a little money here. You know.
6: My favorite is when they do get caught doing things like that, and then all of their text messages are revealed, much like the Karen Reed case with Michael
1: That's
6: Proctor.
1: My favorite quote.
6: Could you describe to the court what a leaky balloon knot is? Yes, I'm speaking about her posterior, her rear end.
14: No. What is it? The cleft?
6: Oh, yeah, the cleft protruding.
14: The cleft of her bottom protruding from her trousers.
6: Yeah, that was another guy. There was a guy who was upset that he was had plumber's crack, and he got ridiculed for it at work.
14: The precise professional description was
6: a cleft protruding from his bottom of his trousers.
1: So far, you know, even though she was found not guilty, she was sentenced to a lifetime of everyone saying leaky balloon nut. I'm sure she should just embrace it and sell merch.
14: Well, you know, before John Wayne.
6: You know what? Not a bad idea.
14: You know, before John Wayne Bobbitt got the big slice, no one would say the word penis on the news. Well, now that leaky balloon nut is out there, you have her to thank. These are new. These became new additions to our forever lexicon. We'll always be talking about those words.
1: All bets are off.
6: I remember my mother almost having a heart attack when Bill Clinton was involved with Monica Lewinsky and that whole scandal. Never in my lifetime did I ever think that they would be talking about oral sex among the president on the radio.
1: Look.
14: Well, yeah. I mean, the Kennedys seemed to have it all cornered for the longest time, and then all of a sudden.
2: But it was never talked about. It wasn't really talked about until that happened, and then all the details came out about dresses, stained dresses, and cigars. And
1: can you imagine that? Like, I did not have relations with that woman. And then he's probably talking to his buddies. Well, what you gonna do? You can't prove it. You kept the dress. What's wrong with you? Who keeps a dress?
2: I didn't lie. She wasn't a woman. She was an intern.
1: That is the next to Jackie Kennedy's pink pillbox hat and dress.
14: Right.
1: That is the most iconic presidential outfit in history.
14: You might be right.
2: Yeah. Oh, my God, look at the time. Your Pioneer Valley forecast today is going to be cloudy with a high of 63. Tomorrow, rain with a high of 59. It's 48 right now in downtown Springfield. I'm Steve Nagel, and that's the news on Rock 102.
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1: Gonna be cloudy today with a high of 63. Tomorrow, rain with a high of 59. Perfect night to come out to a $20 dinner at a comedy show.
2: That's it. It's gonna be rainy. What else are you gonna do? You're not gonna be out there barbecuing.
1: You're gonna stay dry and you're gonna eat stuffed shells and rice and you're gonna laugh your butt off.
0: And you know, there's such ample parking over there. It's a very quick run from the front door to your car. So, I mean, You should be fine.
2: I mean, let's be honest. I don't even care about anything else other than the fact that I want somebody to come and tell Steve tell
1: the story that you want to hear.
2: Just specify. Say you got to tell a story that you couldn't tell on air.
1: Yeah.
2: On stage. It's so worth it.
1: It's so dark yet so funny.
0: It is. It is the darkest of dark when it comes to Steve Nagel. It's like you can't get much darker. In the next hour or so, there'll be a whole slew of very exciting contests. You know, they'll have tell you everything about it a little bit later. But I will tell you right now, you know, you talk about the Steve Nagel summer kickoff at Vanish Valley.
1: Yeah.
0: I don't know, you've been to Vanish Valley.
2: Awesome.
0: Hell of a place. Great food. Good beer. Lots of good times. We happen to have a $50 gift card to Vanish Valley Brewing to give away.
1: Wow.
0: I know. Yes.
1: They do a lot of great work over there for a lot of charitable organizations, as well as the regular entertainment that they have on a weekly basis. It's a cool place to hang out. They got the games outside.
0: We were there not last weekend, the weekend before at Codtoberfest.
1: Oh, yeah, that's right.
0: That was a great time.
2: You could sit out. The food's really good, too. Mike, who's the owner, does it. It used to be Europa. Remember Black Rock Grill? We used to do comedy in the basement there when they had a basement.
1: Remember I opened for Screech back in the day?
2: Dustin Diamond.
1: When Europa was over in South Hadley?
0: That's right.
1: Yeah.
0: Yeah,
1: man, that was a...
2: R.I.P.
1: Dustin. I think that was a regrettable hire on their part.
0: Well, I mean, not because of you, but mostly because of Dustin Diamond.
2: I had him at Cabot Comedy Club back in the day. He did great, and he was a joy to deal with.
1: So I did two shows with him. Actually, I did three shows with him. He did a Thursday night at the Westwood in Westfield. This was going back. This was what, 2008 or 9 or whatever.
0: Easily, yeah.
1: And people were walking out. Like they were just like, "What is this? This isn't the guy that we know from the show." And the comedy was not. It was kind of hacky. It was kind of
2: Yeah, I mean, listen, I'm not saying he was Richard Pryor, but he did a really good job. The people who came to Cabot actually had a good night with him. But he had been stabbed by then, so I think he was much more grounded.
1: I think that really would change your outlook on
0: him. Was he stabbed, or did he stab somebody else?
2: He stabbed somebody, but they were trying to stab him.
0: Oh, I see. Yeah.
1: It was a self-defense move.
2: Yeah, yeah.
1: But maybe that changed his outlook on life.
2: He was a pretty nice guy. Sometimes you got to cut them.
0: You just had a bad night in the, everyone's due for a bad night bombing.
1: What I was going on to say was the two Saturday shows, people were walking out of that too, going, how did we pay $40 a ticket?
0: Hey, on the other hand, what were your expectations really?
1: Well, the real headliner was the food at Europa.
2: I don't want to distract from that. My point is, it is a very good venue. They have that nice deck out there. So especially if it's a nice sunny day. Plus you can I heard you guys talking on the way and you can touch Hawkman.
1: You're not okay. I was told by his mother, please don't touch the wheelchair because there's too many buttons and fragile things that you can't touch. But he was all about it. He was like, I can drop on my welder anytime.
2: Will you have the bird there?
1: Tweet, tweet, tweet, tweet, tweet, tweet, tweet, tweet.
3: Shut that guy down.
1: Tweet, tweet, tweet, tweet, tweet, tweet.
2: I just pictured when you were describing on the radio, I pictured all the trucks lined up in a row. Yeah. And then like in the middle of them was Hawkman in the chair.
0: Yeah, no, I don't think he'll be there for touching. I don't think that's gonna be his deal. No.
2: He'll be there for pitchers. He's fun for that. He's awesome.
0: Anyhow, listen, I'm giving away a $50 gift card to Vanish Valley Brewing. That is ultimately the real reason I even brought it up, because we have something nice to give away. from Mike at Vanish Valley. Okay, 10th caller, 293-1021. Good luck to all of yous.
1: There you go.
0: Okay.
1: There you go.
0: There you go. Just about 7:57 of Rock 102.
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0: 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It's going to be cloudy today with periods of rain this morning, a high of 65 tonight. Occasional showers will continue throughout the night, the low of 52. And then for tomorrow, more rain. Could get heavy at times with a high of 60. It's about 51 degrees right now in downtown Springfield.
10: This is Scott Cohen. Remember when the Red Sox said no to all those free agents who carry a big bat in the offseason? Well, one of them, Kyle Schwarber, now leads the major leagues in home runs with 17 and helped beat the Red Sox 2-1 last night. Schwarber homered in the first inning off Giovanni Moran, his sixth home run in five games. Brian Baio came on in the second inning and pitched well the rest of the way, but the Red Sox couldn't score and lost 2-1. As for the Yankees last night, they beat Baltimore 6-2. Paul Goldschmidt and Trent Grisham with home runs. And Pittsburgh Pirates right-hander Paul Skeens took a no-hitter into the seventh inning. He struck out 10. The Pirates beat Colorado 3-1. Springfield Thunderbirds opened the AHL Atlantic Division Finals with a 2-0 loss to Wilkes-Barre Scranton last night. Game 2 of the best-of-five series is tomorrow night in Pennsylvania. Stanley Cup playoffs, Buffalo beat Montreal 3-2 to even that series at 2. Las Vegas has a 3-2 lead after an overtime win over Anaheim last night. In the NBA, San Antonio bounced Minnesota 126-97 to go up 3-2 in the best-of-seven. And the PGA Championship tees off tomorrow in suburban Philadelphia. 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
7: Hey, good morning, sports fans. How the heck are you? As many of you know, baseball players have a long-standing tradition of embracing superstitious behavior. Sure, we all recall Wade Boggs eating nothing but chicken before every game. Mark DeSheriff and the Yankees used to wear two different socks. Even Daryl Strawberry used to snort lucky rails of cocaine before every home game. These are the kinds of ritualistic superstitions that could uphold a player's mojo. They are the sort of obsessive-compulsive behaviors that could reverse slumps, change the course of games, and wash away all the bad juju. And these sorts of well-documented behaviors are a long-serving part of standard baseball tradition, and it continues to this very day. For example, Seattle Mariners catcher Cal Raleigh, the runner-up for last year's MVP award, just ended a devastating slump in which he went over his last 38 at-bats. In fact, Raleigh has not had connected for a single hit since April 27th, which had been the longest active slump anywhere in baseball this season. And yet, he broke that slump by hitting two singles in last night's 10-2 pounding of the Houston Astros. So what did he do to shake out of it? According to reports, at the advice of his teammate, Seattle pitcher Logan Gilbert, he decided to wash off the bad juju by showering in full uniform. Now, I don't know about how you people are, but I prefer to do all of my personal hygiene to take place with my filthy clothes piled up on the floor. To me, there are other ways of cleansing my work clothes, usually in a cold water cycle with a high spin. But in this case, Cal Raleigh decided to soap up from head to toe and wash the slump away while he was fully clothed. Surprisingly enough, he smacked two singles the next day, thereby putting that slump to bed and validating Logan Gilbert's otherwise ridiculous suggestion. I mean, Cal Raleigh's a guy that hit nearly 60 home runs last year, 125 RBIs, and since late last month, he couldn't hit jack squat. Today, he's almost back on track. So the next time I have a bad day at work, which could start happening any second now, I think I'll just rinse off, just to see what happens. But hey, enough of my yapping. 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I'm back. That's my view from the couch.
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1: It's going to be cloudy today with a high of 63. Tomorrow, rain with a high of 59. It's 48 right now in downtown Springfield.
0: Now, listen, before we get into anything else, let me just let everybody know that the Metallica keyword for this hour is the word stone. That's stone. S-T-O-N-E. As in S, like, holy smokes, I just won Metallica tickets in Las Vegas. Or T for tickets that I just won at Rock 102. O for, oh my God, I can't believe I won Metallica tickets. N as in, nobody but me is going to win those tickets. And E as in, everybody's trying to get my tickets to see Metallica at the Sphere in Las Vegas. Again, you go to rock102.com, you enter that keyword before midnight for your chance to win tickets, airfare, hotel accommodations to see Metallica at the Sphere. 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
0: Good luck from Rock 102, Springfield's Classic Rock. By the way, that is not a Metallica song, just in case anyone...
1: No, but I'm sure they were excited when they saw their faces on the cover of the Rolling Stone.
0: I'm sure they were.
1: Yeah.
0: They've been on there many, many times, assuming anyone still reads it.
4: I owe them an apology, because last week we were in here and I was saying how $500 to see Metallica is obscene. But I didn't realize it was $500 for the Sphere.
0: Yeah, so but you know, when they were selling tickets for, what was it, Mohegan or Foxwoods, whatever it was.
1: Foxborough. It was like $1,100.
0: Yeah.
4: But the Mohegan thing's a full weekend. It's 2 shows. You got to go to both shows, right?
0: I don't know if you go to both shows.
4: I thought it was. But when they were at Gillette, there's no way they were $500 a ticket, right?
0: Well, you know, again, I don't know what the actual price is when they're at Gillette, but it wasn't cheap. These were not cheap seats. Even at the very, very back row or the very top tier where your nose starts bleeding, you can barely get fresh air because of the elevation. But those are not cheap seats.
1: Having been to the Sphere.
4: Yeah. You went in.
1: I went in. My brother and I saw this. It was like this Earth documentary thing. It was actually very, very cool because it's an immersive experience. Like,
4: sure.
1: There

0: are sounds and smells, and it's like an IMAX on steroids. It is one of the coolest things I have ever experienced. The seats vibrate. Here's a little tip, though. Do not take an edible before you sit down.
1: I was going to ask. That was my next question. That was literally like, my next question.
0: So this whole thing is like, it's like this documentary about Earth, and it starts out on like a regular movie screen.
1: Yeah.
0: And they're like describing like, you know, and in the beginning, you know,
2: 3 billion years ago, yeah, the planet cooled.
0: And then when they do like the Big Bang,
1: yeah,
0: like the whole thing, it just explodes everywhere, all around you. And when you're on an edible in a theater like that, you're like, oh my God, I'm going to die. But good times, though.
1: Yeah, yeah.
0: It took me like 15 minutes to kind of calm down and realize that I'm in a movie theater.
3: Yeah, that's like the problem, like IMAX films.
1: Yeah, yeah.
3: There was one, a buddy and I years ago went to, it was the Museum of Science. I'm trying to remember where the IMAX theater was in Boston.
1: Museum of Science. You could see Pink Floyd's.
3: Yeah. Well, we went to see, I don't even remember what it was, and the first thing you see is kind of like this trailer trying to get you all juiced up, and what it was a camera affixed to the bottom of someone's front bumper.
1: Yeah.
3: Going through Boston traffic. Now, you're going to imagine that on IMAX. It made me want to throw up.
1: That'll give you some anxiety, too.
3: Oh, yeah. Big time.
0: Well,
3: I can't imagine getting all paranoid by taking a couple of edibles before, you know, hopping into the IMAX theater.
1: Similar to that wild story, guys, if you go to Disney, the Little Mermaid Theater, where they do the live-action Little Mermaid, they spray you with a little bit of water.
3: Oh yeah, you're right. Yeah. That 4D sensor-round thing.
1: It smells faintly of Ariel, the water.
0: One of the funniest videos I saw when I was researching the sphere before I went, it was this very Earth documentary that I had seen.
1: Yeah.
0: And you're in this giant globe, and it's all around you. Like the picture is all, you can look behind you and see like you're in this African safari, and there's this one scene where this elephant is walking over you, and you can feel the ground shake and all this stuff. There's a video of this guy who was absolutely crap-housed, getting up, holding a beer, going, oh my God, this is the greatest experience ever! And you can hear the wife going, sit down! Sit down!
1: That ruins it.
3: It doesn't ruin it. You never want to go with your wife.
1: There's a comedian, Dean Del Rey, who has a bit about that. He went to go see, some concert. Oh, the Grateful Dead, I think, at the Sphere, with Dead and Company. And he said he brought with him fungal stuff to take. And he sat down and he realized, no, it's going to be too much. And his friend next to him was like, give me them, I'll take them. But he had never done them before.
3: Oh, boy.
1: He said, before you tell him to take it easy, the guy ate 7 grams of them. Oh, and because at one point, a Harley Davidson smashes out through the screen, and all the guy did was stood up and goes, no! and then he ran out of the sphere, and I haven't seen him since.
0: It can definitely get you. It is one of those like mind-tricking type of things. Everything about that whole experience, when you walk into the sphere, it's got this huge lobby in there.
1: Yeah.
0: And these escalators that go up to the, not Holyoke Mall.
1: How big is the
0: actual working escalator?
1: How big is the inside of it, though?
0: It's pretty huge.
1: Do you think it's bigger than the Basketball Hall of Fame? Same size?
0: It's bigger than the Basketball Hall of Fame, for sure. Yeah, it is. And the outside of it is a giant digital billboard.
1: Yeah, that trips me out.
0: It's my hotel that I was staying at. You could see the thing change, like at night it would change to a moon. In the daytime it was the sun, but then it would have all the things going on there. It was actually really cool. But
3: it seats 20,000 people. It's a big thing.
0: It's a huge place.
1: And if it didn't seat enough, they could always make another one right next to it.
0: Yeah.
3: So it looked like a big giant set of spheres.
1: Yes.
0: But honestly, I would love to see a concert there. That would be very cool.
3: A buddy of mine went to go see the Eagles there.
0: You got a buddy?
3: I got a buddy. He went to go see the Eagles at the Sphere. And he showed me some video, which I don't know if you're supposed to take video in there, but he did.
1: Yeah.
3: And the Eagles are playing. And And there was like one thing where like a car was coming from like the distance and it drives at you. And I would thinking, man, I would probably soil myself in a show like that.
1: I saw a video of U2 there. Because they did the first concert ever.
3: How disappointing.
1: Now, at one point, Bono's ego smashes through the screen. Terrifying. Starts talking about third world global debt.
3: Yeah.
1: From his yacht.
0: That has to be one of the most overrated bands
1: in
0: the world.
1: Listen, I like U2. I really like, musically, I really like U2. I find, and I think Bono's very talented. He's a true rock star. In the same vein, I also find him an insufferable doink.
3: I don't know if there's anyone in the world that could argue against that. I liked U2 early on.
1: Yeah.
3: You know, back in the 80s when
0: Rattle
3: they still
0: and Hum and all that stuff.
3: No, Rattle and Hum ruined it. That ruined it. Yeah, they were great up until Rattle and Hum. You know, everything from Boy to October to Joshua Tree, all those are great records. Unforgettable Fire, great stuff. But once the ego-driven Rattle and Hum film came out, and I sat through it and going, I don't believe what they think they are.
1: I don't know.
3: It was like that, like the ego, like spinning wildly out of control.
1: I liked all that You Can't Leave Behind or whatever that album. I thought it was good. I just, the thing that I find insufferable about him is he really would talk about how he wanted to eliminate third world debt. And he did try to do a lot to help Africa by eliminating third world debt. And then you find out that he's worth over $1 billion and has all these real estate holdings all over Ireland and everything. And you're kind of like, I mean, dude, you know what I mean? Start at home. You know what I'm saying? You could eliminate third world debt for one country with just a portion of what you own.
3: Yeah. The latest is that he is worth $1.07 billion. And you know what? I mean, no offense. I mean, everyone's got entitled to their opinion and their own value system, but the last person I care about how he feels about the world is a rock star.
1: And if you have $1 billion and you're in entertainment, 100% you are at least on a brunch list for Epstein's Island. You have to be. You know what I mean?
3: Maybe not a full, you know, late night dinner.
1: You're not Oprah dinner.
3: But a Sunday brunch. You know, you bring your mom to brunch day.
1: 100%.
3: Maybe.
0: The Red Sox win, the kids eat free.
1: Whatever they got to do to get them out there, man. Whatever they got to do.
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1: Liam's got the full forecast for you.
0: Let me see here. We have Roger Daltrey tickets to give away a little bit later on today. So, yes, Roger Daltrey from The Who.
1: Who?
0: Coming to
1: who?
0: The Big E. We'll give all the details about that.
1: Who are you?
0: I'm your partner. I've been here for 31 years.
1: First of all, I haven't been here for 31 years.
0: I have. Yeah. I have. But anyway, yeah, so Roger Daltrey tickets coming up later on this morning.
1: All right.
0: Okay.
1: I was referencing the song. What? Who are you?
0: Oh, I thought you were asking a question. I didn't realize that that's what you were doing.
1: You know
0: what? It's quite all right. I'm all good with it.
2: What are the tickets for? Can we go see him in an assisted living facility somewhere?
0: No, he's coming to the Big E.
2: Come on.
0: Yeah, going to the Big E. I'll tell you what. The
1: Life
0: Big
1: Care
0: E.
1: of Wilbraham presents Roger Daltrey at the Big E.
0: Roger Daltrey's concert posters. I want to go to Wingate. Yeah.
2: Who's opening for him, Hawkman?
1: Tweet, tweet, tweet, tweet, tweet, tweet, tweet, tweet.
2: The bird.
1: Rockin' Robin, he's singing Rockin' Robin.
2: This next song is Pinball Wizard.
1: That quadriplegic kid sure shoots a mighty pinball.
2: No, Daltrey's got to be up there, though, huh?
0: Oh, yeah, he's in his 80s. Yeah, oh,
2: good for him.
1: Yeah, but he's rocking around.
0: He's doing a solo tour and is doing pretty good. So, Roger Daltrey coming to the Big E.
1: Good for him. Yeah, about 10 years ago, I saw Peter Wolfe. Down at from the Jay Giles Band. Down at this really cool theater down in I can't remember the name. It's called the Infinity Theater. There's one in Hartford, but then there's one out in the middle of nowhere in Connecticut. It's a 300 seat theater. It was a great place to see a show. The audience was not moving at all because of
2: they
1: the age.
2: Because the age,
1: but. Peter Wolfe, at the age of 72 at the time, was dancing around like he was 30 years old.
0: Really?
1: He was still doing Love Stinks, and he was, doing all the classics.
0: Yeah, and Must Have Got Lost is no longer about to... another rock song. It's more about
2: dementia,
0: cognitive issues.
2: I saw Jay Giles. I saw Jay Giles from the Jay Giles Band in Northampton.
0: Hell yeah.
2: Yeah, I gave him $5. He was sitting outside the garage.
1: Ironically, Peter Wolfe saying, "Who are you?"
2: Do you notice the theme? All these songs are dementia-based songs.
1: It won't get fooled again.
0: There you go. It's 8:31 of Rock 102.
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4: Today features mainly overcast skies with a few off and on showers. Not a washout. In fact, many hours where it's not raining today. But when it isn't raining, it'll be cool, cloudy, breezy, and a little bit damp. Highs today range between 58 and 66. Tonight, we remain overcast with showers closer to tomorrow morning, lows between 46 and 54. And tomorrow, we'll see periods of rain. In fact, Thursday should be the rainiest of this whole week, with highs between 56 and 62. With your Western Mass News First Alert forecast, I'm meteorologist Liam Murphy.
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4: 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We're back to Nagel and Rock 102. 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
5: Thanks, Bax. A viral video appeared to show an employee at a McDonald's in Southbridge contaminating food, and officials are now responding. The video prompted a response from Southbridge Police and Health Department. The employees involved have been suspended from their jobs. The police say they have received numerous tips from the video, and they are addressing the incident with the Board of Health and the restaurant management. The health department said prior to this incident that McDonald's had a history of compliance with food safety and handling regulations. The Southbridge McDonald's franchise owner also commented on the matter, saying in part, "The actions of these individuals are unacceptable and do not reflect our organization's food safety standards or values."
4: Who is that?
5: That's the franchise owner of the Southbridge McDonald's.
4: Oh, yeah, okay.
5: An investigation is ongoing by all departments involved, and they're still trying to determine whether the fries were served to the public.
4: You see, Marty, apparently what was happening was that there were employees of the McDonald's that were putting the fries in their mouths and then putting them back in the box.
6: Is that what the story was?
4: Yeah, well, the story doesn't say that. We actually had to ask our carefully controlled audience what happened, and they told us that that's what happened.
6: Of all the things that they could have done with the fries or all the places they could have put them.
4: Yeah.
6: Probably not the worst.
4: It's probably not the worst, but it's bad enough. I prefer most of my French fries to be saliva-free.
6: Yeah.
4: If it's somebody else's saliva. If it's my own, then I can live with that, with somebody else's.
6: This is why I struggle with going to fast food places. I don't trust them.
4: See, I don't know. I mean, they're as good as any place else. And frankly, McDonald's fries are a superior product. I think we can all agree. And if it's been in someone's mouth, well, then that's so be it.
6: If you're going to baby burn it with a part-time employee at McDonald's,
5: Well, you need somebody to chew up the food when you're as old as we are.
6: Well, everybody in Southbridge is on...
4: I don't think they're straining these things.
6: I don't want to say it, but whatever. Yeah. There you go.
5: That's probably the cleanest thing out of Southbridge.
6: There you go.
5: It's the fries that have been in somebody's mouth.
6: Legitimately, yes. Yeah.
5: A man in his 70s was injured in a home oxygen fire on Riverdale Street in West Springfield. Officials said firefighters responded to an apartment at 2071 Riverdale Street early Monday morning for a report of a fire. It allegedly started with smoking materials and home oxygen. If I told you once, I told you 1,000 times, do not be the Marlboro man around your home oxygen tank. Fires will start easier, grow faster, and burn hotter in an oxygen-rich environment.
4: Who is that?
5: That's State Fire Marshal John Devane.
4: Yeah, okay.
5: Medical oxygen can saturate the user's hair and bedding, put them at greater risk for severe injuries.
6: I feel like that's the most accurate of all the news voices I've heard you do in a while.
7: Yeah, maybe.
5: State fire marshal?
6: It sounds like a state fire marshal.
5: Like a Smokey Bear type of guy.
6: I can hear the mustache, like, over the words, what you're saying.
8: Only you can prevent oxygen fires in

0: home by not smoking a Lucky Strike near the town.
1: Yeah, he's Smokey Bear over here.
2: Yes.
0: Yeah. Well, is it McGruff the Crime Dog? Ah, take a bite out of that oxygen tank with
3: take a
0: Lucky
3: bite out of these McDonald's fries.
0: Yeah. The fire was determined to be accidental. It reminds me of this. I used to work in a bar many years ago when I was in Syracuse.
2: Mm-hmm.
0: There was a couple, Betty and Hal. And Hal had he had some sort of problem that he needed an oxygen tank.
2: Yeah.
0: And Betty would drive the pickup truck around with the windows closed, smoking a cigarette as they pulled into the parking lot of the bar every Sunday afternoon at noontime to come in and have their Labatt's Blues and cigarettes.
2: You know, I've done a lot of comedy in a lot of casinos. Yeah. I have seen a lot of people smoking cigarettes on oxygen tanks.
0: Well, when in Rome, you know,
2: yeah.
0: You don't do that in your home, though.
2: I don't think they do that.
3: You
2: in
3: do
2: Rome.
3: That. You do that at somebody else's house.
2: Yeah, but how do you think Rome burned to the ground?
3: I don't think they had oxygen tanks back then.
2: Oh, okay.
0: You think Caesar had an oxygen tank and somebody lit a... Brutus came along with a Lucky Strike and lit
3: et
0: it up?
3: Et tu, Brute.
4: Et tu, Brute.
3: Anyhow.
0: Okay. Anywho, Apple is urging iPhone and iPad users to update to its latest operating systems to keep their devices safe. The company said the new iOS 26.5 and iPad OS 26.5 address a lengthy list of security flaws. Apple said it is introducing support for end-to-end encrypted RCS messaging at the beta level. Expert said hackers are using AI to find new ways to attack phones and tablets. If you weren't scared enough, now you can be even more scared.
2: I'll tell you guys, this AI thing seems like it's awesome, huh? Things are going great.
3: I haven't been all that impressed, frankly. I'm not impressed with regular intelligence, never mind the artificial kind.
2: Think of all the ways it's made your life better, Bax.
3: I'm going to need some time to think about that.
2: Yeah, all right.
3: I'll get back to you when I figure something out.
0: Hey, the amount of people who use this and think it's good.
2: They're morons.
0: The comedy posters blow my mind.
2: Oh, the AI ones?
0: Because it looks nothing like any of us when they...
2: Yes.
0: But why do you do it and then think that this is presentable to somebody to say, hey, you should come out and see the show of this guy whose name is right, but his face looks nothing like what we're
3: showing. The wave of the future. Even if it's wrong. Even if the future is inaccurate.
2: It is, for what AI was promised to be, for what human beings are doing with it, terrible.
0: I don't know why I pass it off as something good. The Coventry, Connecticut man accused of running an unlicensed transportation service is facing more than two dozen new charges. This time around, Mitch Cloder is not only accused of taking money from customers he never gave rides to, he's also accused of using a company's credit card for personal use. State police arrested Cloder at the beginning of the month after his boss at a landscaping company noticed strange charges on the card Cloder was given for company use. In all, police say Cloder made 19 transactions totaling more than $500, buying things he wasn't supposed to, like fast food. I wonder if he went to the South Bridge McDonald's getting fries. He even paid a $125 phone bill using his company credit card. He's charged with larceny in the fifth degree and 19 counts of illegal use of a payment card. His boss went to police after he said he gave Cloder multiple chances to pay him back. Cloder is facing five new charges in various cities for failing to pay customers back for prepaid rides from January to December of 2025. You got to have a lot of guff to do that. Start stealing from your employer.
3: Oh, I do it all the time. I got a whole garage full of office supplies, pens, post-it notes.
0: Let's say you're
3: I got a three-hole punch I stole in 1999. Haven't had it since.
0: You got to think about it. Like, you know, the landscaping company is open up and he's expecting a bill that has all those traffic cones for all the trucks that he's got.
3: Yeah,
0: you know, one cone for each truck that he's got. And then all of a sudden he's like, "Oh, wait a minute. What's this what's this McDonald's charge on here?"
2: I was just laughing, thinking when you were like, you gotta have a lot of guff to steal from your employer. I just mentally pictured your house and the dining room table, but it had all the old office chairs from Rock 102.
0: Yeah. That's not unrealistic.
3: Yeah, we got a lot of great furniture there.
2: Lighting your bathroom with the old on-air light.
3: Yeah, I got the old Rock 102 tent. Never told them I took it.
2: Yeah.
0: Oh, you were the one. Your Pioneer Valley forecast today is going to be cloudy with a high of 63. Tomorrow, rainy with a high of 59. It's 48 right now in downtown Springfield. I'm Steve Nagel, and that's the news on Rock 102. Oh, yeah.
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1: I could go for some meat candy right now.
0: Yeah, well, you know what? I could go for nearly anything that's served over there at Vanish Valley. It's Restaurant Week coming up starting on June 6th in the studio to talk about it. Mike Rodriguez from the Vanish Valley and also Linda Collette from the town of Ludlow. Great to have both of you.
2: Good morning.
0: So you got to tell us what is going on for Restaurant Week. What is this all about?
2: Oh, we've got lots of fun things happening with Restaurant Week. So our initiative is with our Get Lost in Ludlow group. So we had about 6 restaurants participating last year. Mike, you were one of them. And this year we have more than that. We have double.
0: Really?
2: So we're really excited about it.
0: Now, Mike, what are you doing for it?
3: We're doing a three-course dinner, appetizer, entree, dessert. Just highlight some of the more popular stuff on the menu, like the meat candy.
1: Meat candy,
0: meat candy. What else you preparing for this one?
2: Steve is drooling.
1: I am.
3: We haven't come out. We haven't done the full menu yet, but I know for sure we were talking about the meat candy being an app, and then the entree and dessert. We're not 100% sure yet, but it's going to be like highlights of the menu.
0: All right. Yeah. So it won't be the worst things in the menu. It'll be the best things in the menu.
3: Yes.
0: That'd be my guess. Because there's nothing bad on the menu. Ever.
1: Describe to our audience what meat candy is.
3: So meat candy is just the burnt ends. So the brisket ends that we after they're smoked, we cook in our wood-fired oven.
0: Mm. Oh my
1: meat
0: gosh.
1: Candy.
2: They are magnificent.
1: And it does taste like candy and meat at the same time.
0: I'm starting to sweat right now just thinking about it. That's I'm getting the meat sweats already.
1: But, you know, obviously you're supporting other local businesses as well. So what are the other restaurants that are involved in this?
2: Oh, we've got the Comi Calate. We've got Randall's, Primavera, Villa Rose. There's 13 of them.
1: Wow.
3: Mills, I think.
2: Mills Tavern. Yeah. Yep.
0: So, this is all part of, Get Lost in Ludlow. I've been to Ludlow maybe like every week for years. I find it to be not that hard to get around. So, I don't know how lost one can get in Ludlow, especially if you're looking for where the restaurants are all located, which is usually what I do. But tell us a little bit about Get Lost in Ludlow, what that's all about.
2: That's our tourism campaign. So they really help us out with getting to know all of our restaurants, our businesses, and things like that.
0: And you said 13 restaurants, and everyone's you're putting together like a specific menu for that whole week?
2: Some are doing their own specialty menu that week with like Mike is doing. You've done that before too, with a special entree, something different off the menu. So they're doing whatever they choose to do.
0: Very cool.
1: Yeah, it sounds like a good time.
2: Oh,
3: the idea the idea is to raise awareness all the restaurants and bring people in to try different things that maybe, you know, they'd be afraid to come in out on another off, you know.
0: Well, you know, listen, no one should be afraid. Ludlow is not a scary town.
2: I've been there.
0: It's not frightening at all. Not at all.
1: Do they have any Portuguese food in Ludlow anywhere?
2: Just a tad.
1: Maybe
3: a couple things.
1: Couple things, yeah.
0: Well, you can't really have enough of it, frankly, because, you know, I mean, these are our people. These are the things we
1: oh, here he goes.
0: Every meal should have fries and rice on the same plate.
2: That's
0: every meal
2: Double
0: should
2: carbs.
0: Have. Yeah, of course. It builds you up. It builds stamina.
1: All right, now what, because I want to figure this out, because I've asked this question before and I can never figure out what the name of this stuff is. It's at the end of a night, of a long eating night in the Portuguese culture, where you have espresso and then you pour this like...
3: usually brandy, CRF. CRF is one of the more popular ones.
1: Oh.
3: And then moonshine is another. So either they're doing moonshine or CRF.
1: Yeah. And you're wide awake while you're doing it with all the espresso that you're
3: doing. You have the upper and the downer at the same time.
0: So it balances out, so you're just, it's nothing but calmness.
1: I don't know. Have you been to one of them Benfica dinners before? I don't know if there's any calm about that. But it's,
0: well, I mean, we do
1: peaceful,
0: what we can.
1: But
0: that's as peaceful as most of us Portuguese people ever get.
1: All right. Well, there you go.
0: After a good day of fishing on the sea, this is what we do.
2: And this is our second week doing it. I mean, our second year, I should say, doing it. So last year, the restaurants that did participate really saw a lot of foot traffic coming in and for, you know, a long time afterwards. So we're really excited that 13 restaurants this year.
0: That's awesome.
1: And it focused focuses on local business and bringing people
2: and
1: from all over.
2: And Casa Pizzeria just expanded their restaurant area, too. So we're excited to see that.
0: Oh, yeah. I saw pictures of it.
2: Yeah.
0: It's pretty cool.
2: It's looking pretty swanky.
0: Absolutely. And again, this is happening June 6th through the 14th. So you guys, there's no reason not to go.
2: None.
0: No excuse. No reason. Ludlow's a beautiful town. Great place to go. Great place to eat.
2: Yeah. And a lot of these restaurants are open for lunch as well. So you could do lunch out and dinner in a different place.
1: It
2: all good.
1: You got a whole day planned for us.
2: Whole
0: That's right.
1: Planned. We should go on a whole Ludlow tasting thing one day.
0: A food tour of Ludlow. Me and you. And Marty would do it, too.
2: Come and get lost in Ludlow, Steve. Come on.
1: Oh, I've been lost in Ludlow before. Many times.
2: We were with Chip on the Riverwalk.
1: Oh, yeah. That's a nice Riverwalk.
2: Bagel, they'll participate in, too.
0: Chip and I are going to be doing it soon, too. Where we talk? I don't know how long the walk is going to be, but
1: I believe you said, "Can we sit and do this?" I was there when he was making the schedule with you. You said, "Is there any way we could sit instead of walk?"
0: Yeah, because I mean, yeah, I can see we get halfway through, and I need to take a break, take a breath or so.
3: It's pretty fast paced too.
0: Well, he's a very fast walker.
3: He's like running. I'm like, dude, I'm trying to talk.
1: Bex, you just grab a Bafana is meant for walking and talking. You can get a Bafana and walk and talk with it.
0: It is. I suppose it is kind of like a walk around food
2: item.
0: There Absolutely. You go. Again, it's Mike Rodriguez from Fanish Valley, Linda Collette from the town of Ludlow. Go to Get Lost in Ludlow to find out all the details about Restaurant Week in Ludlow. Guys, thank you so much.
2: Thanks for having us. We look forward to seeing you.
3: Much appreciated.
2: You.
0: Absolutely. 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
0: The other, well, it's Steve Nagel.
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1: It's going to be cloudy today with a high of 63. It is 48 right now in downtown Springfield.
0: Let's see. There's a $20 dinner and a comedy show coming up. What is that?
2: Tomorrow. Stuffed Shells and Rice. And Steve's story that he wouldn't talk about on the air.
1: That's today. Right. You're going to have to ask.
2: You have to show up and you have to ask.
0: Politely?
1: Yeah.
2: It's so worth it, though.
0: It's that good of a story, huh?
2: Between the stuffed shells, the rice, and just that story, are worth the price of
1: admission. It would have been funnier if it left a brand in the forehead, but it didn't.
0: something that made it something in that story permanent.
1: You know what? Now going through something like I've gone through, you're in a brain fog for quite a few years. You know, dealing with that, especially taking care of kids and whatnot. I feel like I owe somebody an apology.
2: Yeah, I think you do.
1: I think so. Like a really big, fat apology going, hey, listen, that time was a little wild.
0: Yeah. You caught me in a bad day.
1: A lot going on that day.
2: Sorry, yeah. I was a weirdo.
1: You think tweet, tweet, tweet is bad? Try jingle, jingle, jingle. Yeah,
2: Oh, God. People have to.
1: Yeah, you got to ask me now. You got to ask me.
2: By the way, I have to say this too. Gay. Your tickets now. Buy in advance so that we can plan the food better, or so the bill doesn't get all worried.
1: At least reserve them. You know, you can pay at the door just reserve, so we know how many people we get.
0: And how would people go about doing that?
1: They can email me at wacky102@gmail.com, or they can message me on Facebook, message Marty, whatever you want to do.
2: Message me on Instagram, Facebook. Whatever you got to do, just
1: let us know.
2: Please.
1: Shells aren't going to stuff themselves. So I can't even say it.
0: the shells aren't going to stuff themselves. There you go. Hey, Roger Daltrey is coming to the Big E on September 20th. We had that big concert announcement on Monday.
2: Yeah.
0: And we happen to have a pair of tickets to go see Roger Daltrey at the Big E. Imagine that.
1: Wow.
0: Roger Daltrey from
2: I'd go see that. You never know when he's going to be around again.
0: That's right. And you don't want to be fooled again.
2: Yes.
1: Yeah. Was it the talking about my gerification? Is that
0: talking about my geritol?
1: Geritol. Yeah. All right.
0: 293-1021. 10th caller wins the tickets. Good luck on Rock 102.
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1: 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Caterer?
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1: DJ?
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0: Rock 102 Springfield's Classic Rock. It's going to be cloudy with some periods of rain this morning, a high of 65 tonight. Occasional showers. That's going to continue throughout the night, low of 52. And then for tomorrow, more rain. Could get heavy at times with a high of 60. But 51 degrees right now in downtown Springfield. This week on Banksy's Musical Podcast, my guest has been Ian Dench from the band EMF, Grammy-nominated songwriter, former vice president of A&R at Epic Records. They're coming to the Space Ballroom in Hamden, Connecticut on Saturday. Tomorrow, very special bonus episode of the podcast, Jules Peters, the wife of the late Mike Peters from The Alarm. It is a really powerful interview, and the final Alarm album that he recorded just before his death last month, last year, it'll be released on May 29th called Transformation. 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
0: Yay!
2: Somehow you still care about what's happening in Hollywood. So, from Tinseltown, 3,000 miles away, it's Steve Nagel's Hollywood Trash.
3: Oh, man. Well, first of all, I didn't know this guy was that old. And secondly, I can't believe he's gone. Actor Donald Gibb, known for his role as Ogre in the 80s classic Revenge of the Nerds, has passed away at the age of 71.
0: He was 71?
3: Yeah. That was surprising. I thought he was, like, still in his early 60s. Like, you know, a lot of those stars from the 80s are.
0: Well, when you think about it.
3: Yeah.
0: I mean, that was a long time ago those Nerds movie came out.
3: 40 years ago?
0: Yeah. Wow. Makes you think.
3: Yeah, it was 40 years ago, but he was playing a teenager at the age of 30. I think a lot of those actors did that, too.
0: He always looked like a health nut.
3: Oh, he was a big jack dude.
0: Yeah, well, you know.
3: What if C-A-T really spelled dog? That was Revenge of the Nerds 2.
0: Yeah, that's really good.
3: When they all got into the Devil's Lettuce and they were sitting around the campfire and he was hanging out with the nerds.
0: Yeah, well, that's a good time to ask those kinds of life-affirming questions.
3: Well, the funny part about the whole scene was all the nerds were contemplating time and space and science, and then they finally get to Ogre, and he goes, "What if C-A-T really spelled dog?" And they're like, "Whoa!"
0: Yeah.
3: his son confirmed that Gibb died from ongoing health complications at his home in Texas. Gibb's hulking physique and towering stature led to roles in films such as Conan the Barbarian and Bloodsport. Despite his tough guy image, Gibb credited his fans with saving his life during a difficult period. His death comes just months after his Revenge of the Nerds co-star Robert Carradine passed away. What was Robert Carradine in Revenge of the Nerds?
0: He was one of the nerds.
3: He was?
0: Yes, he was.
3: Oh, I'm thinking David Carradine. I get the Carradines mixed up.
0: There's so many Carradines that if you don't have like a spreadsheet,
3: yeah,
0: you'll never keep them straight.
3: Bryan Cranston teased a wild scene with Madonna in the upcoming second season of The Studio, hinting that viewers won't believe what they see. What, Madonna acting?
0: No, a second season of of that show.
3: Cranston described a truth or dare moment with Madonna that could either boost his street cred or ruin his career. The actor praised Madonna's work ethic and shared his excitement about working with her in Italy. The show's creators faced challenges in reshaping the season following Catherine O'Hara's death, but they aim to address heavy themes in the upcoming episode. Mark Ruffalo also commented on Hollywood star's reluctance to sign an open letter against Paramount Warner Brothers merger due to the fear of being blacklisted. I guess they're still holding that over their heads.
0: I guess.
3: Yeah.
0: Thought we would have moved on by now.
3: I guess not. Conan O'Brien is set to host the Oscars for the third consecutive year, alongside producers Raj Kapoor and Katie Milan. The 99th Annual Academy Awards will take place on Sunday, March 14th of 2027. Mark your calendars.
0: That's a year from tomorrow. I can't plan that far ahead.
3: It's actually a year from 3 months ago. March.
0: March.
3: Yeah.
0: I'm sorry. It's May.
3: That's easy to confuse because we're so close to May 14th.
0: That's it.
3: What is May Day? Do we have May Day?
0: We don't have that one off.
3: May Day? What's that? I can't remember what it is.
0: I don't even remember.
3: That was the line in the airplane.
0: Right.
3: The producers expressed their excitement to work with O'Brien again. Braising his humor, warmth, and creativity, O'Brien, known for his talk shows and comedy work, has won 6 primetime Emmys and earned 33 nominations. The Oscars will be held at the Dolby Theater in Los Angeles. Did you see the thing with him and Jason Bateman about the death of Conan's parents?
0: It's hilarious.
3: It is probably
0: so
3: one of
0: funny.
3: I'm not going to even try to, I'll butcher it if I try to tell the story, but go on YouTube and look up that O'Brien and
0: Will Arnett.
3: And it was Bill Hader, I think, Arnett.
0: It's Will Arnett.
3: Will Arnett and Jason Bateman. It is probably one of the most funniest exchanges I've ever seen about the death of somebody's parents.
0: It's hysterical.
3: Julia Louis-Dreyfus made a surprise appearance on Stephen Colbert's The Late Show as her character Selina Meyer from Veep to roast him in a hilarious, ruthless manner. Julia delivered a series of sharp and witty jokes, poking fun at Colbert's career and appearance. The segment was filled with laughter and applause from the studio as Julia effortlessly slipped back into her iconic character. Colbert couldn't contain his laughter as she delivered the comedic jabs with perfect timing and delivery. Who is watching the late night stuff anymore?
0: I haven't watched a bit of it in years. And one, because it's so late, and then two, it's just not that good anymore.
3: I think it's an older crowd that is watching those late night shows.
0: Actually, I don't think anyone's really watching them. I think they're just watching clips on YouTube, and that's enough.
3: Yeah. Well, I don't know. I know some older folks who are traditional with their TV watching who, maybe DVR and send me clips
0: maybe
3: every once in a while. I wouldn't know who that would be.
0: Do you think he records them on his phone in between bites of egg salad?
3: Maybe. Maybe.
0: I'm just spitballing here. Actually, speaking of roasts, I watched that Kevin Hart roast the other night.
3: Yeah.
0: Compared to the Tom Brady one, it had its moments, but Cheryl Underwood was like the star of the show.
3: Really?
0: She was hilarious.
3: Cheryl Underwood?
0: Yes.
3: Was funny?
0: In that one, she was really funny. She got a standing ovation.
3: Yeah, that's awesome.
0: It was really funny.
3: I'll have to go back and watch it.
0: That listen, skip over everything except for that.
3: Yeah. All right. I'll have to I'll take your advice. I'll go and skip right all the way through to her.
0: That's what I would do if I were you.
3: Tiffany Haddish's lawyers have requested a Georgia court to dismiss her 2022 DUI arrest due to delays in the case-setting time statutes. The actress comic was arrested in Peachtree City after being found sleeping at the wheel. What's here is that? I wasn't drinking.
0: But I'm in a blackout. I barely remember what happened.
3: Just passed out behind the wheel. It's not a big deal.
0: Does seem like a good place for a nap.
3: Happens to everybody.
0: Of course it does.
3: Kim Kardashian went water skiing, with her new beau.
0: Uh-huh.
3: And there's video of her getting a big wet spray to the face.
0: Really?
3: Yeah.
0: Well, she must have something to say.
4: Oh, my God. The last time I had a big spray to the face was when Ray J kissed the undercarriage anchovy and shot me with bathhouse confetti in that sex tape you can purchase on YouPorn for $39.95.
0: Caitlin?
5: Well, I never got that down and dirty with your mother, Chris Kim, but she once gave me the old spit and twist. Looks like she was giving an Indian burn to a midget arm.
0: What are you trying to say?
5: What I'm trying to say is she was throwing the dice and squeezing the sack twins so hard that when I arrived, it looked like someone smashed a tube of caulk with a sledgehammer. Like a Gallagher show. Oh, your mother. And that is your Hollywood trash from Rock 102.
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0: to Springfield's Classic Rock. Well, there we go. The show is now over.
1: There you go.
0: Tomorrow, it looks like we're going to be having comedian Brian Plum in here.
1: Oh, boy.
0: So that'll be something to talk to your parents about.
1: Got another driving story about him, too.
0: Perfect.
1: From when we were in Syracuse.
0: So there's that. There's probably a chance we'll have more tickets to give away. 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

Rock 102, Springfield's classic rock. Good morning, I'm Dan Williams. Good to be hanging out with you. Is today really Wednesday already? This week is just flying by, which is very disappointing to me. Yeah, because I'm enjoying it so much. Yeah, I would be doubly disappointed if today were Thursday or Friday, but considering it's only Wednesday, wow, still got like 2.5 more days to go. That's fantastic. It doesn't get any better than this, does it? Or does it?

Rock 102, Springfield's classic rock. How desperate are we in New England? You know, how desperate are we for it to be springtime and nice weather on a consistent basis? Yeah, I tell you, I just had a new roof put on the house, and today they were scheduled to do the gutters. And, you know, the guys were supposed to show up at 8 o'clock. And I don't know how it is at your house, but in my house, it's raining hard, and it has been for a while. So I'm looking out the window thinking, these guys aren't going to show up today. It's freaking pouring out here. Sure enough, they pull into the driveway. They don't even have rain jackets on. They're out there measuring stuff and doing their thing, and it is pouring. You know, so and then I pull into the parking lot here at Rock 102, and it's raining here as well. Not quite as hard as at my house, but it's raining. Hey, guy's out there with his weed whacker, you know, making everything look nice. So that's how it is. You know, lawn services will be out today mowing. It's just like, it's crazy. You know, we're just, once May rolls around, especially, you know, we're getting towards the middle of May now. It's like, hey, all bets are off. You know, I'm pulling out my nylon shorts.

0: I don't care. If the temperature's in the 40s, I'm wearing my nylon shorts 24/7 nonstop. Scary stuff. Hey, here's something that is not scary. Your next Metallica keyword will be coming up in the 12 o'clock hour. Keep that in mind. As a matter of fact, here's more on that.
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0: Rock 102, Springfield's classic rock. It's not easy, but the Boston Red Sox are doing their very best to hang on to last place in the American League East. But Toronto's not making it easy on them. Look, the Sox have lost two games in a row now, and they're ensconced in last place in the American League East. But Toronto is only a game ahead of them, maybe even a half a game ahead of them, and they've lost three games in a row. So there's quite the battle for last place going on. And I'll tell you what, the Orioles, Baltimore, you know, they're only like, let me see here. I'm looking at this. They are, they're only like a game out of last place. So you got three teams in the East vying for last place. But the Sox are doing a pretty good job of hanging on to it. So good for them. Coming up, it's not last place. It's a long set. Right here, Rock 102, Springfield's classic rock.
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6: Today features mainly overcast skies with a few off and on showers, not a washout, and in fact many hours where it's not raining today. But when it isn't raining, it'll be cool, cloudy, breezy, and a little bit damp. Highs today range between 58 and 66. Tonight we remain overcast with showers closer to tomorrow morning, lows between 46 and 54. And tomorrow we'll see periods of rain. In fact, Thursday should be the rainiest of this whole week, with highs between 56 and 62. With your Western Mass News First Alert forecast, I'm meteorologist Liam Murphy.
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Rock 102, Springfield's classic rock. Just thinking, I must have something to give away. And I do. It's a pair of tickets to the Jerry Garcia Symphonic Celebration at Tanglewood on June 30th. We will get to that before noontime right here, Rock 102.

0: Rock 102, Springfield's classic rock. We are nowhere near lunch yet. Another 45 minutes to go, but I am officially hungry. I was just reading an article on best barbecue joints in the country, and remember Smoky Bones? There used to be one right in Springfield, over was it Boston Road, right up that way, and I think it's long gone now. But I got there a few times, and I really liked it. But it came in, like, out of the top 10 in the country. There's still some around. It came in, like, at number 2, which was a big surprise. The number 1 barbecue place in the country was ranked as a fan favorite with rave reviews was Mission Barbecue. Did you ever eat at Mission Barbecue? When we go down south to North Carolina, to the Outer Banks, like our yearly summer vacation, I always pick this one hotel, which is right across the street from a Mission Barbecue, which is a really, really, really good place. So if you ever find yourself near one, I know there's one in Virginia Beach now, that area, and I don't know if there's any around here. Yeah, it's really hard in the Northeast up here to have a successful barbecue business, you know, because we're just not... It's more of a southern thing. Let's just put it that way. And they never seem to last very long up here in the north. Not the big chains, anyway. You get these little barbecue places that'll hang in there for a while. So anyway, that's what I'm. I'm hankering for a rack of ribs for lunch today. I think I have tuna salad. How disappointing.
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12: Good morning, gentlemen. It's Mike DeLong, guys. 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

Rock 102, Springfield's classic rock, classic Petty, running down a dream. If you've got a dream, perhaps I can help make your dream come true. No, I can't make that dream come true. But if your dream was about Jerry Garcia's symphonic celebration that's taking place at Tanglewood, that I can help you with, all right? Because I got a pair of tickets. The Jerry Garcia symphonic celebration at Tanglewood takes place on June 30th. If you'd like to go, call me. 293-1021. I'll take caller number 10.

Rock 102, Springfield. Classic rock. Got to say congratulations to Jerry. He just scored himself tickets to the Jerry Garcia Symphonic Celebration at Tanglewood on June 30th. I'm sorry you didn't win, but hey, you know what? Tomorrow's another day, another chance.

0: Rock 102, Springfield's classic rock with the Shadows of the Night. Roger Daltrey, you know, he's going to be at the Big E, right? But he's doing 20 dates across the U.S. Starting in August. And one of those dates is the Big E. And Bax and Nagel, they have tickets. I was just reading a little bit about the tour. Pretty interesting stuff. He's going to perform with a 9-piece band. And the set list will include a mix of Daltrey's solo material, cover songs, and rarities from The Who's catalog. So if you go to this show expecting to hear like The Who's greatest hits, chances are you're going to be disappointed. Roger Daltrey really wants to put out a lot of his own stuff. Says it very well, may be his last tour. All right, so very well worth listening to Bax and Nagel in the morning for your chance to grab those tickets. They'll be giving you another chance come tomorrow morning.
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15: Today features mainly overcast skies with a few off and on showers. Not a total washout. In fact, many hours it's not raining. And when it's not raining, it's cool, cloudy, breezy, and a little damp. Highs today range between 50.

0: 58 and 66. Tonight we remain overcast with showers closer to tomorrow morning with lows between 46 and 54. Tomorrow we'll see periods of rain. In fact, Thursday should be the rainiest of the week. Highs between 56 and 62. And Friday we're cloudy with a few leftover off and on showers. It's still cool with highs between 56 and 62. With your Western Mass News First Alert forecast, I'm meteorologist Liam Murphy.
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2: As you wish.

Ozzy kicking off lunch here at Rock 102, Springfield's Classic Rock. I'm Dan Williams. Happy to be sharing my lunch with you. I don't even have tuna salad today. I just have like a bowl of tuna, but it's looks pretty good. You know, it looks like my wife sprinkled a little fresh basil in it. I don't know. So we'll see. I'm happy to share it if you like. All right. Let me see. Lunch today is brought to you by Aquapump, an expert on all water supply systems from the well right through the pump on into your house. Right? Having a problem? Call Aquapump. They're in Stafford Springs. All right. Classic Rock 102 history for lunch. Well, it was on this day, the year 1966, the Rolling Stones released Painted Black. It was one of the first records to use a sitar, with Brian Jones doing the honors. It hit number one. It was inducted into the Grammy Hall of Fame in 2018, and Rolling Stone magazine ranked the song at number 213 on their list of 500 greatest songs of all time.

Rock 102, Springfield's classic rock. You know who's having a birthday today? Richard Sawitz is having a birthday today. Born this day in 1945. The dude plays harmonica. Plays it pretty good, too. Also plays, by the way, in case you're wondering, plays the trumpet and the saxophone. He was born just down the road in New London and attended Worcester Polytech in Worcester. And that's where he met John J. Giles and Danny Klein and became a founding member of the J. Giles Band.

0: Happy birthday, Magic Dick. 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Classic Rock 102 history for lunch. All right, we're going to go back to this day, 2007. This rocker was under 24-hour security watch. Yeah. And with very good reason.
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11: All right, classic Rock 102 history for lunch. As I said, we go back to this day, 2007. It was Brian May of Queen. Brian May was under 24-hour security watch after a deranged man announced he was setting off to murder him, then disappeared. Police are hunting for the schizophrenic who left a letter behind at his home blaming the Queen guitarist for his illness. In it, the man said May was an imposter and that he was the real rock star. He signed the letter, Brian May.

Rock 102. No. Springfield's classic rock. So, I ever tell you this story about, you know, my family really hates it when I start out that way. I ever tell you about the time that I interviewed Ted Nugent? It was at like the Sportsman Show over at the Big E. And I was working for an AM radio station doing talk radio, actually. And they said, you got to interview Ted. Ted Nugent's going to be there. And it was live. And so I said something like, hey, Ted, how are you? And then Ted Nugent proceeded to ramble on for about 20 minutes. And the average age of the audience was probably like 90. So I'm not really sure they were getting what Ted was delivering. I never did forget that. And I don't know why it is that Ted Nugent rubs some people the wrong way. Take, for example, what Ted said back in 1986 when he appeared on Dr. Ruth Westheimer's TV show. He told the audience, with a straight face, I might add, life is one big female safari, and Dr. Ruth is my guide.

0: Rock 102, Springfield's classic rock. Got to share this with you. Back on this day, 1967, the Monkees. Yeah, that's right. I said the Monkees. The Monkees' second album, More of the Monkees, went to number one on the charts. But check this out. This is really fascinating. In 1967, only four albums reached the top spot. The Sound of Music spent 17 weeks at number one. The Beatles' Sgt. Pepper spent 25 weeks at number one. And the Monkees' first and second albums spent 9 weeks at number one. Now, I promise I'm not going to throw on I'm a Believer or something. No monkeying around here. All right, let me ask you this. We're going to go back to 2006. What happens when you combine auto racing and rock? You end up having a pretty good day. I'll tell you all about it up next on Rock 102.
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3: 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Okay, classic Rock 102 history for lunch. Let's go back to this day, 2006. I guess this comes under the category of don't play in traffic. Be careful. Look both ways. All right. Cheap Trick performed on the infield of the Indy Motor Speedway during the first day of qualifying to determine pole position for the Indy 500. Kind of a cool gig, don't you think? Back on this day, 2006.

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Rock 102, Springfield's classic rock. As hard as it is to believe, it's true. It's true, it's true. Roger Daltrey is playing the Big E this year, and Bax and Nagel, they have tickets to give away tomorrow morning.

Rock 102, Springfield's classic rock, the first Who album I ever had. Who's Next? Not a bad song on it. Coming up on 217, your next Metallica keyword is going to be between 4:30 and 4:45. It's a new keyword that'll give you a chance to see Metallica at the Sphere in Las Vegas. It includes flight, hotel stay, and two tickets to the show. Marianne from the TJO is about to come on the radio with me here to talk about an adoptable animal. Stick around for a sec. Kluwitz Appliances, when you need a major kitchen appliances, there is one, a major kitchen appliances. Did you catch that? My name is Pat, by the way. 70 plus years in the business, family owned. And why is that important, family owned? Well, because let's face it, I don't know how you are with your family, but I don't know if I could stick it out for 70 years with mine in business. And they also take it personally because their name's on the business, which means they back up what they sell: refrigerators, stoves, laundry. They've got an enormous selection of major kitchen appliances, whatever you're looking for. Right now, maybe a good idea to look into AC units. It's going to be in the upper 80s next week. 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Whirlpool and GE, Electrolux, Bosch, just a few to mention. 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It's Kluwitz with two T's, Kluwitz.net. 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They've got two of them on Mechanic Street in Ware and Center Street in Ludlow.

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0: I'll figure out which microphone you're on at some point. How are you?
1: Good, how are you?
0: Ladies and gentlemen, Marianne from the Thomas J. O'Connor Adoption Center. So a couple of things we should quickly mention, and I want to start off by asking you if you have mice in your house.
1: Do I have mice?
0: Do you have mice?
1: Not that I'm aware
0: of.
1: Okay,
0: I wanted to get this out of the way because I have an occasional mouse, and the day before yesterday, the mouse was in my air fryer, and I don't know how they get into these things, how they can squish themselves down, but the thing was closed, so I opened it up, and there was a mouse. I almost jumped out of my socks, so I'm like, so I close it, I set it for 10 minutes at 400. Yep.
1: Okay.
0: So.
1: Okay.
0: That was the crispiest mouse I've ever had.
1: That is so vile. That's the most disgusting thing.
0: I actually let him out. How stupid was that of me? Like I.
1: That's nice of
0: well,
1: you.
0: Yeah, well, but I let him out right outside of my house. So, of course.
1: You're going to have him back
0: again. He's going to be there, you know, soon.
1: That's kind of cute.
0: But he'll be alive anyway. Nice to have you along here today.
1: Thank you. I
0: look forward to Wednesdays every single week.
1: Me too.
0: And we have a beautiful, adoptable dog here today. And I want to say first, you know, when we talk about pit bull mixes and things like that, you know, when you say the words pit bull in a row, it sets off alarms to some people. And I'm here to tell you that I had no experience with a pit bull mix before my dog, Henry. And that dog, not just for me, but when I bring him out to see people in the neighborhood, well, when he sees children, he is the single best ambassador for me that I have ever had in my life.
1: Yeah.
0: He's gentle.
1: Yep.
0: The only time he gets fired up is if a dog wants to start business with him, then he'll gladly respond. But up until that point,
1: most dogs do.
0: He's always a good boy.
1: Yeah.
0: I didn't hesitate once when I saw his gigantic big head with a pig nose that he has, and it took a little while for him to acclimate to me and to my home and to trust me and that kind
1: of
0: stuff.
1: Of course.
0: And he peed in my house a little bit at first because it was a new environment for him. And now I couldn't ask for more. He's a marshmallow. He loves to walk. He doesn't go out, by the way. He goes for walks. You can't just let Henry out and have him do his business and come back in. He's like, okay, let's roll. So
1: you need a leash.
0: It's a 15 minute thing every time I go out.
1: Yeah.
0: But for people who do, you know, fly to that, oh, it's a pit bull. You know, don't judge a dog by its cover, or don't judge a dog by what other dogs have done in the past based on how their owners treated them.
1: Well, this is a really interesting topic because the thing that's really overlooked in generalizations is that dogs, no matter what the breed, are individuals. They're individuals. So there's a lot of difference between dogs within a breed, let alone breed to breed. So you're going to have dogs that haven't had proper socialization or have had a bad experience or have medical issues. There are all kinds of reasons that dogs don't behave the way would like them to. And it's usually our fault. But there are dogs that have behavior issues for reasons that we may not be able to control, and we just have to work with the dog in front of us, and that's the most important thing to do. But making, you know, golden retrievers can bite and cause a lot of harm.
0: Right.
1: Any breed can do that.
0: And unfortunately, but as long as you know the process going in, you know, when you adopt a shelter animal, a lot of your time is going to be kind of undoing the things that may have been done to them. And you do that with love and care and positive reinforcement.
1: Yep.
0: Henry's got a scar in his neck. Who knows where it came from?
1: Who
0: but
1: knows?
0: I know that it wasn't from someone treating him well. He's got some clips out of his ears, and so he's clearly been bitten by other dogs at some point.
1: Maybe. I mean, but again, even that's an assumption. It could be. It really could be anything. It could have been a park, and a dog got loose, and they ended up in a fight. To assume that dogs are abused is not the best way to go, because very often dogs have not been abused and they have normal fears like we do. And by normal, I mean irrational. A lot of our fears are not rational, and they occur because of a pairing of two things or something that was scary, and we have it linked in our brain as something to be avoided, and dogs are no different.
0: One of the things he's close to learning, and they say you can't teach an old dog new tricks. Every night after his dinner, he expects me to give him the peanut butter filled Kong.
1: Yeah.
0: And he knows it's coming.
1: That's right.
0: So he's so close to learning this now. he's so close to, when I ask him where the Kong is, he'll go get it and bring it to me so that I can put peanut butter in it.
1: Nice.
0: So I'm like, you know, nice. If you want this, I get it, but let's work together on this thing a little bit.
1: That's cute.
0: And he's so close. So I, yeah. probably within 3 to 4 weeks, I'll have him, you know, where's the Kong? You know, because I'd ask him, then I'd bring it over to him, put it in his mouth and kind of lead him over.
1: Aww.
0: And then put the peanut butter in there. And then he's just in heaven, right? So
1: what a sweet
0: you
1: boy.
0: Can teach old dogs new tricks.
1: Yeah, I teach you stuff all the time.
0: Let's talk about Danielle.
1: Okay. But before we do that, I do have one thing I want to say. Because Danielle deserves, you know, her own space and time. For the love of God, will you stop giving relationship advice? Please.
0: Why?
1: The silent treatment?
0: That's a good one.
1: How does that work for you?
0: Well, that's if you want to resent your partner. No, that was the advice, right? I mean, we all know that the goal of any relationship is getting your partner to ultimately resent you.
1: Right.
0: Right.
1: You so go in knowing that.
0: Silent
1: right?
0: treatment's a good one, right? Not talking about things that you feel like you should talk about, but you don't want to start an argument. Don't bring them up. Just keep them inside. Go to bed and let those kind of stack up over time. And then right. when the time comes, right. blow up and release
1: and spit all,
0: it all of
1: it, out.
0: Every single
1: right,
0: one of it.
1: Right. So how often have you done that?
0: But so that little seminar is going to continue online because I've developed what I call the Pat Kelly relationship scorecard, which allows you to keep track of the arguments. And that way you keep it right in your back pocket. And that way
1: that's beautiful.
0: You can pull it out and just
1: that's
0: remember
1: beautiful.
0: On May 12th and 19, whatever it was. So, you know. I'm sorry. All right, let's talk about Danielle.
1: All right, now we can talk about
0: don't
1: Danielle.
0: Listen to me at all if you
1: please
0: expect.
1: Please don't.
0: And there are reasons why I'm single. Danielle is a beautiful gray American pit bull mix.
1: Yeah, Danielle's
0: She has other dogs or other, I should say, breeds in her. If only because of her beautiful floppy ears that she has like that. That's
1: yeah, and she's thin. She's sort of got a lanky body.
0: Yeah.
1: And she's very playful. She's got a youthful, I don't want to say glow, but she's very young. So she's still jumping and having a lot of fun and bouncy. And so she'll need somebody that I think it's pretty clear in the bio that's going to be patient and teach her, of course, with, as always, positive reinforcement and make sure that you reward the things you like. She's just going to, the thing we did with her first was walk her with another dog to see how that went.
0: Right.
1: And she relaxed immediately. And it was just the nicest walk. She's going to be a beautiful friend for someone.
0: And again, patience is key.
1: You can't get a pet and think everything's going to be bing, bang, boom. It doesn't go that way at all. Sometimes it does. And then you can be pleasantly surprised. But that expectation is not realistic.
0: Well, it's like having a kid, right?
1: Yeah.
0: You've got to be patient, man.
1: That's
0: there's
1: right.
0: going to be some... There's going to be some times where you don't do things you'd like to do, but you just got to kind of...
1: Yeah. Yeah. And be forgiving. It's a different species. They have to learn the things that are favorable to us.
0: So Danielle, you believe she's about 2 years old.
1: Yep. Young girl.
0: It could be a first dog. Experience with positive reinforcement or willingness to learn. Danielle is showing some nervousness, including sudden movements and noises
1: yep.
0: that can greatly improve with...
1: Yep.
0: Positive. Patience.
1: Yeah, patience.
0: Yep.
1: And also... what did you just say? I just lost my train of thought. Have I ever done that
0: on
1: the air?
0: You're not the only person that doesn't listen to me. That's another key to any relationship. When your partner's talking, don't listen.
1: Great advice.
0: You know we're at the radio
1: Great
0: station,
1: advice.
0: Right, Marianne?
1: Yeah, I think I do. I think
0: so. We're just talking about Danielle.
1: Danielle,
0: that's all.
1: Danielle.
0: Trying to get her.
1: You said something, though, that reminded me to make a point, and that point is gone, so...
0: Thank God.
1: Thank God.
0: Says, what kind of kids do you think she'd be good with?
1: Older kids, 15 and up. Mostly because she's bouncy and young. So there's nothing concerning about her. But if you do have smaller kids or younger kids, I probably wouldn't be out of the question, but you want to make sure that there's active supervision all the time with kids. So
0: you can check out our full bio at Thomas J. O'Connor AdoptionCenter.com, along with a lot of other dogs that are up for adoption and cats, too. I saw something online that made me think of you, and I wanted to run it by you. And it's something that's supposed to be a cute moment. It's supposed to be an, oh, my God, that's so beautiful.
1: Uh-oh.
0: So what it is they've got, like, little kids that might be, like, 2 years old, and they've got the kid in front of, like, it looks like a kennel door. They open the door. The dog comes out right up to the kid's face, and then the kid puts its arm around the dog and hugs it and kisses it.
1: Is this a shelter doing this?
0: It's not. I don't know who's doing it, but I've seen a couple of them where they'll be like, oh my God, he's finally found his home. And I thought, yeah, until that dog bites that kid in the face.
1: Yeah, we still have a lot of really unrealistic expectations of dogs and kids. They are not nannies. Dogs are not nannies. Dogs are actually frightened by a lot of the things associated with kids.
0: Well, particularly a new dog, particularly a shelter dog.
1: Right, a dog that you don't know.
0: Right?
1: So they're already under a lot of stress in the shelter. Then you open the door, they don't really know what to expect. And if you have a kid who's at eye level with a dog, that's when bites tend to happen the most. So when kids become, when they start crawling, they might crawl towards a dog that is sleeping or has a toy, and they don't know. We can't expect the children to know how to interact with a dog. And what is a dog going to do other than kind of panic a little bit and lash out?
0: Always a bad idea to put your face up to a dog.
1: Always a bad idea.
0: That you don't know, especially.
1: Yep.
0: And even if you do,
1: they don't love it.
0: They don't love it.
1: I mean,
0: Henry does.
1: Let's be honest. I mean, with my dog, I'm not scared of putting my face near my dog's face, but I don't do it for a long period of time. I don't trap her. I watch her as I do it. I make sure that she's okay with it. And kids just don't have that. They have a hard enough time reading body language of humans. They're not at that level yet. So it's just not a good mix.
0: I thought of you when I saw it, and I thought about responding to it, but then I'm like, forget about it. It's obviously looked like something that was syndicated. It wasn't from someone local.
1: It's really sad. Those things still get perpetuated.
0: Oh, it's so beautiful. I found my home.
1: That's a shame. I'm sad to hear that.
0: Yeah. Sorry, I didn't mean to ruin your day.
1: You and the gray clouds, yeah.
0: You can check out Danielle's bio and all the other dogs and cats at tjoconnoradoptioncenter.com. I did want to ask you, share one thing with you, because I saw this online. 8 things, and this is, of course, directed at men. 8 things you should never say to a woman. And number one was, calm down. And I thought that's a good way to, kind of diffuse the situation, or say something like, you're overreacting.
1: Oh, yeah. You should use that as part of your advice with relationships.
0: I started laughing as soon as I saw that. And I've probably tried that once, and then I learned quickly.
1: That not to do that. Well, I have a little story for you about that. My brother growing up, he's 8 years older than I am. If I had, a little kid, I'd get all upset about things. And he'd look at me and say, oh, calm down. And he'd put his hand up and be very condescending about it. It would send me into a rage. I think he has a scar somewhere from me scratching him.
0: Wow.
1: but then James one time said, calm down. And for some reason, it struck me as really funny. So now when he says calm down, he's obviously doing it on purpose. But it cracks me up. It's funny.
0: I want to leave you with this before I let you go. Another good thing to do is if your spouse or your girlfriend, your partner says, I'm mad, here's what you do. You get a bath towel, you tie it around her neck like a cape, and then you say, now you're super mad.
1: That depends on the partner.
0: That works well.
1: That might laugh them out of their mood. I mean, that would make me laugh.
0: Yeah. Well, it's always great to see you here.
1: Good to see you.
0: I'm hoping to get Danielle a permanent home. She is a love.
1: She is a sweetheart.
0: And
1: she really is.
0: Ready for a loving family. So.
1: Yep.
0: You can learn more at tjoconnoradoptioncenter.com. Thanks to Hank and the gang at Tudor House Liquors. I went fishing with Hank on Monday. It was the first time I've spent a very long time with him, all day with him.
1: Oh, I saw pictures, by the way.
0: He's a very funny man and a great family guy. He's a phenomenal father. He talked about his kids and his wife the entire time we were out there.
1: That's nice.
0: And we're going to try to go again next week when I have off. So,
1: okay.
0: Hank, thank you. And if you need to buy booze or beer, or maybe you're sober curious, they're now carrying a large selection of non-alcoholic things.
1: Sober curious?
0: People who drink, but they're thinking that maybe I should stop this kind of thing.
1: Oh, that's an interesting. I like that.
0: And they've got wine there as well. So
1: very nice.
0: He's a good dude, salt of the earth. If you have to, you go to a Packy, please use Tudor House, because they back up this every single Wednesday. And I don't even know. We should have been keeping track about the number of dogs and cats that we found homes for here.
1: Yep.
0: And thanks again, Hank.
1: Thanks, Hank.
0: And thanks, Marianne, for dropping by. It's always my pleasure.
1: Good to see you.
0: Have a good day.
2: Oh.

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0: 102 Springfield's Classic Rock. Danielle is up for adoption from the Thomas J. O'Connor Adoption Center. About 2 years old, she's a gray pity mix and a beautiful dog front to back. You can learn more about her by logging on to tjoconnoradoptioncenter.com. So I was listening to the two knuckleheads this morning. I mean, the very talented Bax and Nagel, and heard them giving out tickets to Roger Daltrey. He's coming to the Big E. I think I might faint if I met Roger Daltrey. He is a personal hero of mine. I've always loved The Who. And just the way that they kind of, you know, sloppy went after rock and roll. Like, there's no glitz to them. Exciting. He's coming to the Big E September 20th. Tomorrow morning, Bax and Nagel will have a chance for you to win tickets to see the legend, Roger Daltrey. Show details on this show or any others, log on to rock102.com/concerts. 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
9: Today features mainly overcast skies with a few off and on showers. Not a total washout. In fact, many hours it's not raining. And when it's not raining, it's cool, cloudy, breezy, and a little damp. Highs today range between 58 and 66. Tonight we remain overcast with showers closer to tomorrow morning with lows between 46 and 54. Tomorrow we'll see periods of rain. In fact, Thursday should be the rainiest of the week. Highs between 56 and 62. And Friday we're cloudy with a few leftover off and on showers. It's still cool with highs between 56 and 62. With your Western Mass News First Alert Forecast, and meteorologist Liam Murphy.
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Coming up on 309, I will give you your next Metallica keyword between 4:30 and 4:45. 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

0: 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Your next Metallica keyword between 4:30 and 4:45 this afternoon. National What Day is brought to you by Drunken Rabbit Brewing in South Hadley. I'd rather be there than anywhere. They open 7 days a week. They're open right now and every night until at least 10 o'clock. Thursdays mean half-price wings at the Rabbit, dine-in or takeout. Mug Club members enjoying half-price nachos every day, all day as well. Look into the Mug Club. It includes a bigger pour every time you go in. It includes swag. It includes an invitation to Brewmaster Bruno's annual party that has a killer paella. It'll pay for itself very quickly. Learn more by logging on to rabbit.beer. Well, we've got a few national days to recognize today. Of course, National Receptionist Day. If you are working the front desk, and that includes Laurel here, who's not just a receptionist like many people. She wears many hats, but always the first person to greet people who come into the business, right? So be kind to your receptionist. Give them an atta girl or atta boy at least. It's also National Crouton Day and National Fruit Cocktail Day. And today, the 13th of May, is also National Frog Jumping Day. Let me give you a heads up here because I remember losing a frog jumping contest because I thought the biggest frog would jump the furthest, and that's not true. Get a smaller frog. Today, we also celebrate one of my favorite tasty treats.
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1: Oh, you're the best, Pat.
0: What's your name, man?
1: Andy.
0: And where are you listening today, Andy?
1: Right now I'm in Enfield, but I'm from Westfield.
0: You can bring whoever you want, too, by the way. This is not just for you, so it's for you and whoever you bring. The first hour's on us.
1: Are you trying to invite yourself, Pat?
0: Well, you never know.
1: I can't find anybody. I know who to call.
0: You sure do. I dare you to invite me. You know, it just occurred to me, we should have a golf tournament for charity on the Drunken Rabbit's Golf and Multi-Sports Simulator. I'm going to put that together here in the next week or two. 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I spoke with Adam Drolet late last Friday. 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
14: Tonight we remain overcast with showers closer to tomorrow morning with lows between 46 and 54. Tomorrow we'll see periods of rain. In fact, Thursday should be the rainiest of the week. Highs between 56 and

0: 62, and Friday we're cloudy with a few leftover off and on showers. It's still cool with highs between 56 and 62. With your Western Mass News First Alert forecast, I'm meteorologist Liam Murphy.
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0: 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It's 4:01. Your next Metallica keyword happening between 4:30 and 4:45. Right in front of us, we'll be joined by Bob Alves to talk about the return of the Holyoke Soldiers Home Motorcycle Run. It's happening this Saturday. Details coming up.
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0: Rock 102, Springfield's classic rock from Bon Jovi 1. I saw that band by accident warming up for the Scorpions, and this was in the year 19... and I right away ran out and got that album. Bon Jovi 1 is amazing. 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When the time comes that you need tires, get them for the lowest price. 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It's run by Roger, your tire guy, who owns Route 10 Tire in Granby, Connecticut. I mention that because I don't want you to think it's some, you know, online weird. 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Just log on, take a picture of your tire, and send it. And the rest is up to Roger. He'll get back to you with the lowest prices on tires under an hour to have them put on. I'm joined by the owner of Throttle Rocker Magazine, and I said this to you as we walked in here, Bob. We have known each other for 20 years. Is that amazing?
1: It's hard to believe that I was actually working here 20 years ago. And before that, I was a rehire back in 2004. And I worked here during the early 90s.
0: Well, and that was the thing. I had just come here.
1: Yeah.
0: Out of a chance encounter with the PD of our sister station at the time, and that's when I met you. I think you were you doing weekends at the time?
1: I'm doing weekends and fill-ins for a few of the guys.
0: Yeah. And then the next thing I know is, you know, I think you disappeared for a couple of years. Next thing I know is you're running Throttle Rocker Magazine, and you're hosting and running or managing the Thursday night bike nights. How are the bike nights going, by the way?
1: The bike nights are going great. We're scheduled tomorrow for the Knights of Columbus on Granby Road. It's Destination Bike Night. If anybody wants to check it out on Facebook and see all the weeks, we have one every week in a different location. We have four locations, and we rotate them.
0: How many years have you been at it?
1: This is actually our 12th season.
0: That's amazing to me.
1: So, and it's been a wild ride.
0: Yeah, I remember the old bike nights down in downtown.
1: They were great.
0: And then, you know, there were some issues that I don't want to address here, because you really took a look at what was going on at the time, and you turned it into a positive. And you said, okay, if it's not going to work here, then I'll go ahead and do this myself.
1: Yeah, exactly.
0: But how did the first year go?
1: The first year was a little strange, because people didn't actually get understanding the concept of a traveling bike night.
0: Right.
1: And I only had 6 weeks signed up, so six venues signed up that first year. And the second we ended that sixth show and ended a season, 14 weeks ended up the next year. And we've been that many every year.
0: One of the things that I've learned about my time on this earth is that people who ride on two wheels are very loyal.
1: Yes, they are.
0: In particular, loyal to others who ride on two wheels. So I'm happy and thrilled that it's worked out for you so long.
1: The biker community is one of the most generous communities out there when it comes to charity events, and that's why I'm here today.
0: It is.
1: It's a huge charity event.
0: Before we talk about this, however, I want to mention Destination Bike Nights, because the places where you have these events, they're all not-for-profit places.
1: Yeah, they're social nonprofits, such as an AMVETS, Knights of Columbus, an American Legion, and Elks Club. They're all social nonprofit organizations. So the money they take in actually goes to help other charities and other different events. So it's kind of a pay-it-forward program all along. So, you know, like the AMVETS will, you know, their money they take in at the till helps to pay for the facility, which helps out veterans. And then anything left over helps out different charities that they've elected.
0: Speaking of helping out vets, prior to this year, when was the last Holyoke Soldiers Home motorcycle run?
1: The last one that was run was 2019.
0: 7 years ago.
1: Yep. Yeah.
0: Wow.
1: So, and of course, we all know what happened in 2020. We don't want to talk about that.
0: God,
1: we want to get to the positive and bring back this Saturday the Holyoke Soldier Home Run, all in support of the Veterans Home in Holyoke.
0: I love it. It starts at the Veterans Home in Holyoke, but walk us through this. What are the times and what to expect?
1: So registration at the Soldier Home, the Veterans Home in Holyoke, starts at 9 o'clock. Our kickstands are up at noon. Now, we do have a little issue with the driveway, so we're going to ask everyone to enter from the homestead, and it's Fairmont Street, the back entrance.
0: Okay.
1: So we're going to come in through that way instead of the main entrance, only because they're working on the road right now. So 9 o'clock is our registration start. Kickstands up at noon, and we got about an hour and 15-minute ride. We head over to our after party over at the Chicopee Moose, with food, vendors, and live music from our friends Black Cadillac.
0: Black Cadillac kicks ass as well, by the way. Thanks for getting on board with the party, Black Cadillac. So tell us about the run. What's the route?
1: So we're going to be heading through Holyoke, South Hadley, Granby, Belchertown, Palmer, Ludlow, and back to Chicopee. So it's going to take us about an hour and a half. We do have it escorted. We've talked to all the police departments. So we've got a lot of the veterans organizations, such as the American Legion Riders, are going to be out to help us as well. And I'm actually very proud to be kind of brought into this through the American Legion Department of Massachusetts. I have some friends that work with them, and they said, hey, we want to bring this back. And I said, I've already spoken to the people that used to do this. They've given me the blessing to take it forward.
0: So when I kind of look at the things that you've been up to the past 20 years, I look at it and say, there's opportunity there to make a lot of money if you wanted to. Why is it important for you to give back? Why is it important for you to help people who need the help?
1: Well, I tell you, and I get asked this quite a bit, having gone through the cancer I went through 14 years ago, I found it very cathartic to give forward. It was very healthy for me to deal with what I went through by giving back to others. I have a huge family of veterans. I had a brother who was in Vietnam. I had grandparents who were in World War One, a great-grandfather in World War II. As a matter of fact, my military history goes back to the War of 1812 with a captain in my bloodline.
0: Wow.
1: So it's pretty wild that we got it. So the veterans have been a very special place in my heart.
0: I appreciate what you do.
1: Thank you.
0: You and I know a handful of other people who go out of their way to make a difference in this world that sometimes can make you feel knocked down, right?
1: Oh, yeah.
0: And I'm really happy and really proud to have you on today.
1: Because, well, thank you.
0: Because
1: thank you very much.
0: This is a big deal, particularly for the vets of the Soldiers Home, yeah?
1: So, well, maybe we can get you to come out for this Saturday.
0: We'll see. Oh, well, what time is it? 9 o'clock in the morning?
1: Nine to noon.
0: Nine to noon.
1: Yeah.
0: I'll try to make it. Okay, so one more time. It's at 9 o'clock, but there's a different. You're not going in the main entrance this
1: No,
0: Saturday.
1: You're going to go off of Homestead. It's Fairmont Street. That is the back entrance. That's where they're entering from now. And then from there, no, 9 to noon. Kicks ends up at noon. This is at the Veterans Home. Then we get an hour and a half ride, end up at the Chicopee Moose. So if you don't ride, you can still join us at the party.
0: Come get some food.
1: And get some food, enjoy some music. We got vendors, and help out the vets as well.
0: This coming Saturday, the Holyoke Soldiers Home Motorcycle Run brought back for the first time since 2019. It's a big deal, and I love that you're behind it. One more thing. How do people... Do we need to register for this? Do we show up for this? How does that go?
1: So you actually can go online to HolyokeSoldierHomeRun.com. You can pre-get your tickets for this, which are $20 in advance, and it's $25 a day of. And, of course, all the money and money raised goes to our veterans at the home.
0: Bob Alves, you are always welcome here. Thank you for spreading the good word, man.
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0: 9 o'clock this coming Saturday at the Soldier's Home. We are joined by Nick Griffin on being an adult. It's not all that it's chalked up to be.
1: It's hard to feel good, you know, especially as an adult. And you could kind of see it coming, couldn't you? Remember when you were a kid and you'd look at your parents and they always seem anxious and kind of pissed off? And you'd be like, geez, what's their problem? Then you get older and you're like, oh, okay. It's hard to be an adult, man. You're just babysitting yourself all day. Isn't that what you're doing? Trying not to do the things you really want to do? I can't. Try not to eat too much, or drink too much, or smoke too much, or spend too much, or watch too much. Yeah. That's why adults go to bed early. There's really nothing left to do. But it's 7:30. It's over!
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0: Rock 102 Springfield's Classic Rock with Soundgarden's Black Hole Sun. I'm Pat Kelly. Thanks for listening. I would probably faint if I met Roger Daltrey, one of my personal favorites and a personal hero of mine. He's coming to the Big E September 20th. Unbelievable. 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Roger Daltrey, you want a pair of tickets? Take Bax and Nagel along tomorrow morning. For show details, visit rock102.com/concerts.
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1: My name is John. I'm 36 years old from Agawam, Massachusetts. I've been a police officer for about 15 years, and I've been in glasses since middle school. Early on in my law enforcement career, I had a scuffle and my glasses went flying, and that was a bad feeling. Since then, I would wear contacts, but that was not a perfect solution because they're uncomfortable and just miserable. 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
4: Tonight we remain overcast with showers closer to tomorrow morning with lows between 46 and 54. Tomorrow we'll see periods of rain. In fact, Thursday should be the rainiest of the week, highs between 56 and 62. And Friday we're cloudy with a few leftover off and on showers. It's still cool with highs between 56 and 62. With your Western Mass News First Alert Forecast, I'm meteorologist Liam Murphy.
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From Toys in the Attic. Tomorrow's going to be a rainy day. Expect temps in the upper 50s with showers on and off all day. Steve Nagel is throwing a party in June, and you're invited. 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

0: Rock 102 Springfield's Classic Rock. Steve Nagel's throwing a party, and you're invited Saturday, June 20th at Vanished Valley Brewing in Ludlow to celebrate the start of the summer and to help raise funds for Rick's Place. If you're not aware, Rick's Place provides free support to grieving children, teens, and their families after the loss of a loved one, and we want to help them continue the good work they do. 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It's one that he and his daughters leaned on heavily a few years ago. There'll be live music, loads of activities to keep the kids entertained, prizes and food and beverages for sale, also raffles, beverages from of Vanished Valley. The Hot Rod Dog will be there, also the Moolicious ice cream truck. 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You see what we did there? There is a small ticketing fee in there as well. Every penny raised goes to Rick's Place. Steve Nagel's summer kickoff party. It's June 20, noon to 3. It's a quickie at Vanished Valley Brewing in Ludlow. 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

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Bax and Nagel have your next Metallica keyword. If that's the first time you've heard of such a thing, I'll explain it all coming up on Rock 102.

The 45 was kind of the MP3 of its day. 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

0: Rock 102 Springfield's Classic Rock with Collective Soul's December, No Thank You, Lovin' May, and also Lovin' Maytallica. You know, I think as much fun as this trip would be to go on, how much fun is it going to be to tell the story about it? If you haven't heard, Metallica's residency at the Sphere in Las Vegas completely sold out. We've teamed up with MGM Springfield to give you a chance to win airfare, hotel, and tickets for two to see their show on October 8th. 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It's Metallica, your chance to see Metallica at the Sphere. It's brought to you by MGM Springfield and Rock 102. We are closer to this weekend than we are to last. Here we go. Miss Natalie stepping in to take you into the rest of your Wednesday night. Thanks for listening. I've got to be Pat Kelly somewhere else.
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18: 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Over? Did you say over? 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
19: 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Forget it, he's rolling.
16: And it ain't over now. Because when the going gets tough... The toughs get going. Who's with me? Let's go. Come on.
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The weekend weather is going to be gorgeous. Next week's going to be feeling like summer. And speaking of summer, we've got a summer kickoff party. I'm going to tell you all about it. 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
3: Good morning, gentlemen. It's Mike DeLong, guys. Last week, I heard Macadamian claim that there's two listeners that are tuning in strictly to hear him call into Open Lines. And I'd just like to say to those people, what has gone so horribly wrong in your life? Bro sounds like a combination between Mort Goldman from Family Guy and Mushmouth from Fat Albert. But don't worry, guys. Everything is going to be OBKD.
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0: 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Steve Nagel is throwing a summer kickoff party. 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